0: Leone. He threw 93 on July 11th. The 1-1. Capra takes a changeup low. Two balls and one strike.
1: I believe that's the right-hander, Enoli Paredes. He was just reinstated from the development list today.
0: 2-1 pitch to Capra. Swinging a drive hit to right center field. That's down in the alley, and that's rolling toward the gap. Cut off in front of the warning track by Bradfield. Capra's going to second, and the throw is cut off in shallow center. And Capra is in with a dive and a one-out double. Double number 21 for Vinny Capra this year. Easily a team high for the Woo Sox, and they've got a man in scoring position. And that's going to be it for De Leon. So Capra chases De Leon with extra bases. Woo Sox in position to add on to their 2-1 lead. Christian Campbell is coming up, and he's going to face a new pitcher for the Norfolk Tides. Breaking the action, pitching change in Harbor Park. We'll take a 60-second break with the Woo Sox holding a 2-1 lead and threatening for more with one out in the sixth. Right here on the 98.9 Nash Icon Woo Sox Radio Network.
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0: Right-hander Enoli Paredes comes out of the bullpen for the Tides with one out and Capra at second base. As Jim told you, just reinstated off the development list earlier today. And he'll face Christian Campbell with Vinny Capra at second base. 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So Campbell stands in against Paredes and his 6.35 ERA. And the right-hander's first pitch, Campbell, a check swing, takes inside for ball one. That almost hit him. Now they're going to appeal a very late appeal, and that's the first base umpire, Elliot Melton, standing behind the mound that says Campbell didn't go. And now Tim Fedorowicz, he thought that was a foul ball. He takes about 5 steps out of the dugout and asks Ty Krause behind the plate. He says no, and the count is 1-0. Campbell today is 1-for-2. Paredes' pitch is outside, but a challenge coming here from Arduin. The Tides are 3-for-3 today. And back to the video board we go, and ABS says that was a strike. Norfolk now 4-for-4. So the count 1-1 on Campbell. 2-1 Woo Sox here in the sixth. Pitch to Campbell, high and tight with a slider. And the count 2-1. Paredes, big league time with Houston, Milwaukee, and the Cubs. Altogether 55 big league appearances. Here's his 2-1. Campbell takes a front door slider on the inside corner. The called strike, and it's 2-2. Last pitch in the big leagues in 2024. This year with the Tides is 2-9 with a 6.35 ERA. He has walked 30 in 39 and two-thirds. 2-2 to Campbell. Taken just a little bit outside. Another challenge coming here from Arduin. Tides have been very good with challenges tonight, and that continues. Campbell is down on strikes. Just clipped the bottom outside edge of the zone. And Norfolk is 5-for-5 on challenges. Perfect pitch from Paredes.
1: That was perfect indeed. And how about Silas Ardwin? He's doing his best Matt Theis, Jason DeLay impersonation.
0: So now it's up to Braden Ward. First pitch to him, taken high and outside for ball one. De Leon, in his AAA debut, allowed 6 hits over 5 1/3. He struck out 4. 1-0 to Cap to Ward, rather, as a breaking ball cut on and missed. 1-1. Capra's at second base. Neither team has scored since the top of the second. Ward is 0-2. Outfield is shallow. And now the 1-1. Swinging a bouncing ball, hit back to Paredes. Reaches over his cap, gloves, and flips to first for the out. And the inning is over. So the WooSox get a one-out double, but Paredes comes on and strands him there. Gets a strikeout and a ground out. And we go to the bottom of the sixth inning after the WooSox held off the board. Worcester is still holding a 2-1 lead on the 98.9 Nash Icon WooSox Radio Network.
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0: WooSox 2 and Norfolk 1. Bottom of the sixth inning from Harbor Park, and Heston Kerstad leads off against the right-hander Devin Sweet for Worcester. And Sweet's first pitch on the way. Kerstad, a left-handed hitter, takes outside for ball one. Kerstad, Noda, and Ramos for the Tides. Kerstad is 0-2 tonight. He's 1-for-18 in the series. 1-0 pitch. A changeup taken low and outside. 2 balls and no strikes. Alec Gamboa with the first 4 2/3 for the WooSox. Pitched well, allowed just 1 run on 4 hits with 4 strikeouts. 2-0 pitch to Kerstad is high and outside, and now the count 3-0. Devin Sweet just reinstated from the development list today. He's pitched to a 5.28 ERA so far this year. And here's his 3-0 pitch to Kerstad, and it's taken for a strike on the outside corner. 3-1. Kerstad, the second overall pick in 2020 out of Arkansas, reached the big leagues a few years ago. Was hitting the helmet, however, with a fastball. Here's the 3-1. There's a swing and a high fly ball hit deep to right field. Campbell back toward the wall. Campbell leaps. And did he catch it? Yes, he did. Christian Campbell scaling the wall down the right field line. Takes extra bases away from Heston Kerstad. Spectacular play by the WooSox right fielder.
1: Boy, with the wind howling, the Woos Sox are fortunate that the wind was blowing in on that ball. If it's blowing out, that thing is over the fence. But how about the athleticism from Campbell?
0: Here's Ryan Noda now taking ball one off the inside, 1-0. You know, by watching him this last month or so, you wouldn't know that this is his first year as a full-time outfielder. 1-0 pitch. Noda takes a little bit outside, trying to backdoor a cutter. And now it's 2-0.
1: He talked about that the other day. Look, this is a guy that played basically shortstop his entire life. A dabble with some first base last year, and as you said, first full year in the outfield.
0: 2-0 to Noda is pulled foul on the ground outside.

0: he's made progress, but there is more work to be done. And he certainly has put in a lot of work to get better out there.
1: 2-1 to Ryan Noda. Is taken for a strike on the inside corner. 2-2. That was a great play going back toward the corner and right up against the wall. You're right. Off the bat, I thought it was gone for Kerstad. But the breeze gave Campbell a chance to make a terrific play. Noda has walked and doubled. 2-2 with the bases empty. Pitch from Sweet. Swinging a fly ball hit to center field. Ward is going back onto the track. You've got to hit it a ton to get it out to center field. It dies in Ward's glove on the edge of the warning track. And there's two outs here in the bottom of the sixth. It's a little bit like Nashville here to center, where if the ball goes in the air to the middle of the field, you're just assuming it's going to be caught.
0: Yeah, and especially with Braden Ward out there who catches everything and is so fast. You're almost fortunate that a ball goes in that direction, especially with a guy like Ryan Noda. You want him to hit the ball in the air to center field.
1: Brian Ramos checks in and takes ball one inside, 1-0. Hussocks 2 and Norfolk 1. Bottom of the sixth inning at Harbor Park. Hussocks have won the last three games of this series. Now the 1-0. That's taken for a strike at the knees. Fastball from Sweet. One ball and one strike. Last time the Woosocks lost a six-game series was the first set of the second half back in late June against the Mudhens. 1-1. Ramos takes a changeup low. 2-1. The only series they've lost since then was the rain-shortened two-game series in Scranton. Took 4-6 against the Mets. They took 4-6 against Rochester. And they swept the Jumbo Shrimp. 2-1 pitch is high from Sweet. Now it's 3-1. And one went away from a series win here in Norfolk. 3-1 the count. Two outs, bases empty. The pitch from Sweet. Swinging a high pop-up behind the plate. Kisner doesn't see it. And it's not going to matter because it lands out of play. 3-2. It's that time of night when it gets pretty tough to see the ball in the air about twilight with some partly cloudy skies. 3-2. Ramos lays off a changeup upstairs and works a two-out walk. So a base runner here in the sixth inning for the Tides. Woosocks leading 2-1. And the batter will be Carter Young.
0: You know, with the exception of last night, Alex, the Woosocks pitchers have done an outstanding job of throwing strikes. It's only the second walk issued by them tonight.
1: Young, a left-handed hitter. Pitch from Sweet. Swinging a drive hit to right center field. Ward on the run toward the alley and gliding to his left. He's going to get there to make the catch and end the inning. So Devin Sweet, with the help of Christian Campbell in right field, scaling the wall, keeps Norfolk off the board in the bottom of the sixth inning. Pitching is in command tonight. We go to the seventh. The Woosocks lead Norfolk 2-1 on the 98.9 Nash Icon Woosocks Radio Network.
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2: Blue Sox 2 and the Tides 1. Top of the 7th inning from Norfolk. Franklin Arias leads off against Paredes. First pitch on the way. Arias shows bunt and takes a strike on the inside corner. 0-1. Top of the Blue Sox lineup. Arias, Eaton, and Romero. Arias 1-for-3 with an RBI double in the 0-1. Swinging a foul off the gear of Ardoin and back to the screen. Big hack from Franklin. And now it's 0-2. Double came down the left field line in the second, scoring Campbell all the way from first. Just beat the throw from the shortstop Carter Young on a relay. Two homers and now six RBIs in this series for Arias. And Nolly Paredes ready from the stretch, and the pitch swung on, fouled back to the screen by Franklin. Fastball 96. 0-2. Two runs, six hits for the Woo Sox, a run on five hits and two errors for Norfolk. Outfield straight up, infield to pull, and the 1-2. Swinging a pop-up, hit foul right side now to play. Arias stays alive. Red Sox will get underway in just about 50 minutes. 0-2. In the dirt outside with the slider. One ball and two strikes. Good pitching matchup. Peyton Tolley against Yoshinobu Yamamoto. And no Wilson Contreras in the Red Sox lineup tonight after being hit in the head with a fastball. 1-2 the count. The pitch. Arias swings and grounds it foul past Iggy Suarez coaching at third. And the at-bat continues. It does sound like, listening to Chad Tracy before the ball game today, that Wilson Contreras has passed all the tests needed. He still needs to pass more to get back out there. 1-2. Arias takes a little bit outside, and another challenge coming here from Ardoin. He is 5-for-5 so far. The Tides are, and they're about to be 6-for-6. ABS says that painted the outside corner. What a weapon Ardoin has been behind the plate tonight for the Tides. Arias strikes out to start the 7th. 3-3-3, 33-33. Second punch out for Paredes, who has retired all three hitters since coming into the ballgame for Norfolk. And here's Nate Eaton. He's been on twice, and the first pitch to him is taken for a strike on the outside corner. Pretty amazing that Wilson Contreras, now the 0-1, Eaton a half-hearted swing and a dribbler hit foul left of home plate, 0-2, that Wilson Contreras was able to pass the initial concussion protocol coming to the ballpark today. He was hitting the head with 95 miles an hour. 0-2, Eaton fouls it off to the right out of play and stays alive. 0-for-1 with a walk and a hit-by-pitch today is Nate. Woo Sox lead 2-1. Here's the pitch. And Eaton just gets a piece, fouls it back to the backstop. Count holds at 0-2. Breeze still howling in from right field. And now another 0-2. Eaton swings at the line drive, just foul down the third baseline. Nate's been scuffling. He's 1-for-his-last 20. Woo Sox lead 2-1. And now the 0-2 with one out in the top of the 7th on the way. And Eaton swings a foul tip into the mitt of Ardoin. And he's down on strikes. Three punch outs for Paredes here in the with two outs here in the 7th. He's faced four hitters. He's K'd three of them. And now it'll be Mikey Romero.
3: I don't know if he's just pressing being back in his home state, but it just seems like the timing is off. A little bit for Nate Eaton.
2: First pitch to Mikey, a backdoor slider in there for a strike. Paredes has pounded the zone since coming out of the bullpen. 22 pitches, 4 balls, 0-1. Mikey takes high. 1 ball and 1 strike, 2 outs, bases empty. Wu Sox leading by 1. Top of the 7th. Mikey's 0 for 2 with a walk. And the 1-1 pitch bounces up there. 2-1. Yankees continuing their series at Wrigley. They trail the Cubs 1-0 in the 5th. 2-1 pitch. Romero takes low. 3-1. Kisner is on deck. The Orioles at home against the Phillies. They're down 1-0. 3-1 to Romero. Pitch from Paredes. Swung on, fouled back to the screen. Good hack by Mikey. He was right on that heater. And the count now 3-2. As we inch closer to dusk, the lights beginning to take full effect here at Harbor Park. 3-2 pitch. Mikey swings and misses at a breaking ball. And down he goes. Paredes strikes out the side and retires the Wu Sox in order in the top of the 7th. Time to stretch at Harbor Park. 2-1 Wu Sox after 6.5 on the 98.9 Nash Icon Wu Sox Radio Network.
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2: On we go to the bottom of the 7th after a rousing edition of God Bless America here at Harbor Park. And Devin Sweet will take the mound with the Wu Sox leading 2-1. We'd love to see when the Wu Sox return home to start a 12-game homestand on Tuesday. And on Tuesday, to start a 6-game series against the Iron Pigs, it'll be a Taco and Tequila Tuesday presented by Terramana. You can enjoy a whopping walking taco and a margarita for just $15. That's every Tuesday at Polar Park. Of course, we've got First Responder Wednesdays presented by National Grid, Unibank Fireworks on Fridays, Disco Fever to Fangirl Fantasies. Every Friday after the Wu Sox game, Unibank Fire. What's it going to be this week,
3: Jim Kane? Look that up. Let's pull up the promotions for this upcoming homestand. Set to the music of... we have to do this for copyright purposes. Yeah, yeah, yeah. The Best of the British Invasion.
2: Ooh, that's right up my alley.
3: I think you know exactly what I'm talking about.
2: Oh, yeah. No question. Four long-haired gentlemen from Liverpool.
3: Oh, that was pretty good.
2: Thank you. I love it. I love that band.
3: I know you do.
2: Devin Sweet stays on for the bottom of the seventh here in Norfolk. The WooSox holding on to a 2-1 lead. Bottom third of this Tides lineup as Silas Ardwen digs in, right-handed hitting catcher. He'll be followed by Alfredo Velasquez and Fernando Peguero. And the pitch from Sweet around a bunt. Ardwen takes a strike on the inside corner. 0-1. WooSox have out-hit Norfolk 6-5 tonight. Sweet an inning and a third thus far. His 0-1 pitch. Breaking ball taken low. And now it's 1-1. Ardwen has K'd twice. On six pitches, no less, both against Gamboa. Here's the 1-1 pitch. And a changeup just misses the inside corner, floats inside. And the count 2-1. Martin Perez is through six innings of no-hit baseball for the Atlanta Braves against the Nationals tonight. 2-1, Ardwen swings. It's a fly ball to shallow left center field. Ward and Castro coming together, and Braden Ward calling for it will make the catch. One out in the seventh. That's against the team that has scored the most runs in the big leagues.
3: It's funny that you just mentioned that, because I literally seconds ago just opened that box score to see who was pitching for the Nationals. It turns out to be old friend Martin Perez. But you're right about that stat. Nationals first in baseball in runs scored. The Pirates second. I think that's even more surprising.
2: Alfredo Velasquez checks in. Swings, hits a pop-up to shallow right. Going out is Arias calling for it, but he'll give way to Campbell coming on from right field. And quickly, two outs here in the bottom of the seventh.
3: Well, speaking of the Pirates, you showed me a very alarming and concerning stat about Paul Skeens and the velocity being way down the last couple of months, and that is something that the Pirates have to be extremely concerned with. You mentioned the move that they made with the Yankees, acquiring Camilo Doval. So they're certainly looking to add to their team, but you've got to have some concern with Skeens.
2: Fernando Peguero, a switch hitter batting left, takes a strike with two outs and nobody on. 2-1 WooSox in the seventh. Yeah, that tweet was that Paul Skeens has not thrown a pitch 98 miles an hour or harder in any of his last four starts. Pitch to Peguero is cut on and missed, 0-2. In fact, there's a whole list of numbers here, but as recently as late last year, he had thrown 49 such pitches in a start. But this year, I mean, his last 10, 3-2-1-1-0-3-0-0-0-0. 0-2. Swinging a foul back to the screen. Count holds at 0-2. You're right. I mean, alarming is the word that comes to mind. 0-2. Sweet ready from the stretch, the pitch. Peguero takes a changeup that floats outside. And the count 1-2. Peguero has grounded out and doubled. He was thrown out at third base on a great relay from Christian Campbell to Franklin Arias. Now the pitch swung on line toward left center field. That's going to get down for a base hit. Ward over to cut it off. Will hustle the throw back to second base, holding Peguero to a single. So it's a base hit to keep the seventh inning going for the Tides and turn the lineup back over for Enrique Bradfield Jr. WooSox lead 2-1. And that's going to be it for Devin Sweet. Iggy Suarez is out of the WooSox dugout. WooSox had some action going in their bullpen, and the night is done for Devin Sweet. So a new pitcher coming on for Worcester. This appears to be Tyler Samaniego coming out of the WooSox bullpen. Two outs, a man at first, bottom of the seventh. WooSox clinging to a one-run lead on a Saturday night in Norfolk. 60-second pitching change break. And back after this on the 98.9 Nash Icon WooSox Radio Network.
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1: Tyler Samaniego, the lefty for the Woo Sox, comes out of their bullpen to face Enrique Bradfield Jr. with a tying run at first base and two outs here in the seventh. Samaniego making his 18th appearance at AAA this year. And his first pitch to Bradfield on the way is swung on. That's looped into shallow left center field. Castro on the run. That's down for a base hit. Baguero on his way to third. He's going to be waved home. The throw comes into second. Now it comes to the plate. Play at the plate and he's in there. With a head first slide, Baguero scoring all the way from first base. And Norfolk has tied the game. Boy, a ball that did not get past the outfielders. As now Iggy Suarez out for a word with Elliot Melton in rotation. The first base umpire making the play at the making the call at the plate. That was a very close play with Baguero diving in head first. The throw went to the wrong bag. The throw came into second base from the outfield. But Arias, his throw from second base made it close, and getting a look at the replay, well, it was extremely close at the plate, and Andrew Kisner vehemently disagreed immediately with the call, but it's a tie game.
2: It just looked weird from the jump, both Castro and Ward converging on this ball, the way that Castro had to angle, he spun and threw it back in.
1: Now Jose Barrero checks in and swings and misses at a slider for strike one.
2: I kind of wonder, Alex, if Castro just conceded the run there and thought that he wasn't going to have a chance to get the guy at the plate or on the relay or what have you.
1: It's part of the learning experience for a young outfielder here at AAA. It's a double for Bradfield. Now the 0-1. Swung on cued foul behind the plate. Down to a knee goes Barrero. And it's 0-2. So the Tides have tied the game on back-to-back two-out hits. That run charged to Devin Sweet. He ends up allowing a run on two hits in two innings. 0-2 to Barrero. And now the go-ahead run in scoring position with excellent speed in Bradfield. 0-2 is low from Samaniego. One ball and two strikes. Barrero homered back in the first. He's 1-for-3. Action for Norfolk in their bullpen. The 1-2. Down and in. Two balls and two strikes. I believe that is the right-hander Cam Sanders warming for the Tides. Two-two pitch, down and in with a slider, blocked by Kisner, holding Bradfield at second base, and the count 3-2. Lost in all that was a heads-up play by Arias to hustle the throw home, with the throw coming into second base, and make that a close play at the plate.
2: Yeah, the fact that Andrew Kisner was upset at the fact that Iggy Suarez came out to contest the call is all because Franklin Arias made it close.
1: 3-2. Swinging a blue pit right side into foul ground goes Harris, and the first baseman there to make the catch for the Woo Sox and end the inning. But back-to-back two-out hits for the Tides tie this game. And we go to the top of the eighth. Jim Cain will take us home. It's the Woo Sox 2 and Norfolk 2 on the 98.9 Nash Icon Woo Sox Radio Network.
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2: Tied in the eighth here in Norfolk. 2-2 our score in the penultimate game of this six-game series. Woo Sox have the middle third of the order due against the new right-hander Cam Sanders, making his second appearance of the series. He tossed a scoreless eighth inning on Thursday. First pitch to Andrew Kisner is a fastball fired in for a strike at 95. Kisner, Castro, and Harris do. Woo Sox have scored their two runs on six hits. They have not made an error. Norfolk, two runs on seven hits and two errors. The 0-1 is swung out and missed. Off-balance swing there from Kisner. Haven't seen much of that over the last couple weeks. Kisner tonight is 1-for-3 with a single. Kisner, a .383 average over his last 13. Woo Sox with a win tonight would win the series. It would be their second straight series win. Pitch is a front door slider that misses inside, yet it's 1-2. Woo Sox are 9-7-2 in their first 18 series thus far. 1-2 the count from the stretch. Here's the pitch, and Kisner strikes out swinging. Hardwin, the catcher, had to pick up the slider that bounced in there and put the tag on Kisner, who is down by way of the K. And that's now four straight strikeouts for Norfolk pitching.
1: You know, this team has struggled this year, Jim, but I've been pretty impressed with most of the guys that have taken the mound for them this week.
2: Fourth appearance for Sanders in a Tynes uniform. First pitch to Alan Castro is a backdoor slider that's on the outside corner and taken for a strike. Sanders, 29-year-old from Louisiana. 0-1 pitch is swung on and hit in the air to center field. Bradfield barely has to move. He's there to make the catch. On a screaming line drive hit by Alan Castro, 98 off the bat, but he's out number two. Castro is now 0-for-4 tonight. And give credit to this Norfolk pitching staff, especially the bullpen. Paredes and now Sanders really quieted this Woo Sox offense. Here's Brett Harris from the right side. First pitch fastball is in for a strike at 97. Seven in a row retired by Norfolk pitching. Tied at two, top eight, and the 0-1. A check swing and a high fastball. Did he go? No, upon appeal to the first base umpire. In fact, Norfolk pitching has retired 15 of the last 16. 1-1 delivery. Harris with a weak wave and a miss. He was fooled on this slider. And it's 1-2. Was acquired from the Pirates on July 13th. A strike away from a 1-2-3-8. Here's the pitch. And Harris takes a fastball at 98 down and away. It's 2-2. Harris tonight a strikeout, a single, and a fly out to right. Woo Sox only have one base runner over their last four innings. The 2-2 pitch is swung on and missed. He was really late on this fastball at 97. Harris slams the bat outside the batter's box in frustration. And the Woo Sox down in order again. 7.5 in the books here at Harbor Park. Woo Sox and the Tynes are tied at 2 on the 98.9 Nash Icon Woo Sox Radio Network.
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2: Tyler Samaniego back to the mound as we go to the bottom of the eighth here in Norfolk. Tied at two. Eston Kerstad leads it off. And the first pitch from the lefty is a sinker that dots the inside black for a strike, according to the home plate umpire. Eston Kerstad did not think so. He uses a challenge, and he was incorrect. That is the first unsuccessful challenge of the night for the Tides. They went 6-for-6 to begin the night. Now they're down to one challenge. Really good-looking pitch from Samaniego, who's 0-1. It is a cutter that misses outside. Woo Sox, interestingly enough, have not used a challenge tonight. They have been one of the best teams in all of AAA at using challenges. 1-1 pitch is swung on and rolled on the ground gently to second, moving to his left. Franklin Arias scoops it up and slings to first in time for the first down here in the eighth.
8: The first baseman, Ryan Noda.
9: We're just remarking between innings here, Jim, how in Double-A Tulsa's lineup tonight for the Dodgers, two of their starting outfielders have been scratched. Zaire Hope, their number 5 prospect, and Kendall George, number 13 in the Dodgers system, according to MLB Pipeline.
2: Base is empty for Ryan Noda, and the first pitch is a cutter that misses low and outside.
9: Make of that what you will.
2: Yeah, they're going to get Tarek Skubal, kid. 1-0. And the pitch is a big swing and a miss. Good sweeper from Samaniego. Count even at a ball and a strike.
9: That could be.
2: I think people are going to lose their minds if they wind up with Tarek Skubal. Pitch is swung on and lifted high in the air down the left field line, but slicing into the seats. And I tell you what, according to all the reports, they seem to be the favorites to get him. And the thing is, too, is that, you know, people will look at it and say, well, it's the Dodgers, they're ruining baseball. But you look at their farm system, they have 10 farm system in this sport. Mm. So they've got the prospects to pull off a deal like that, as Ryan Noda is graded time by Ty Krause.
9: It's not just the money they have. I mean, that helps with everything. But it doesn't do you much good if your entire organization's not pulling from the same end of the rope. And that's what they've got right now.
2: 1-2 pitch is taken a little bit high at 96, 2-2.
9: Top to bottom, I mean, they've invested in player development, and that bears fruit this time of year, and really, always.
2: 2-2, it is swung on and chopped down the first baseline, fielded by Harris behind the bag. He steps on first to retire his counterpart, Noda, for out number two. If you look at Baseball America's mid-season farm rankings, which came out about 3 weeks ago, they've got Milwaukee as the best farm system in the sport, followed by the Rays, and then number three, the LA Dodgers. It's worth noting that Baseball America did put the Red Sox in the top 10 at number 9, Here's Brian Ramos. He squares but pulls back and takes a low fastball for ball one. Blue Sox and the Tides are tied at two in the bottom of the eighth inning. Base is empty, two down, and the pitch from Samaniego is outside. He misses with another heater. No action in either bullpen. Samaniego is at 17 pitches. The 2-0 is a cutter that misses low to Ramos, who's been on twice tonight. Had a really good at-bat against Alec Gamboa in the first inning. Saw nine pitches before he singled to left. He's also grounded to third and drawn a walk. At the driver's seat here, 3-0 is taken low, ball four, so he's on for the third time. And now Norfolk's got the go-ahead run aboard with two down in the eighth.
10: Brought to you by Madigan.
2: Mentioned the low walk totals for the Blue Sox in this series. You go game by game. Tuesday, they only walked two. Wednesday, four. Thursday, they walked two, but one of those was an intentional walk. Now, they had their issues last night, walking seven and hitting a batter, but tonight, they've only walked three. And now, Dantelucia is going to jog out for a mound visit with Samaniego. 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Meeting on the mound is over, and here is Carter Young. Left-hand batting shortstop is 0-4-3 tonight. Tides, the worst record in AAA. Pitch is swung on and missed. He was late on this sinker at 93. They've got the worst offense in the league, but looking for a spark here late. They are 9-20 in the second half. Woosox 18-12. The 0-1 is swung on and missed. Fastball at 94 off the plate. And Samaniego ahead, nothing at 2. Kind of feels like he's got Young right where he wants him. A short lead at first for Ramos, held on by Harris. The kick in the 0-2 is swung on and lifted down the left field line, but fading into the seats. Good life on that fastball tonight. That last one registering at 95 for Samaniego in his second appearance of the series. The left-hander set above the belts. Pickoff throw to first, pulling Harris off the bag. That could have been dangerous. Third baseman Romero playing off the line. Capra at short, playing near the second base bag. Samaniego looks at first, now fires home with a pitch that's on the outside corner and taken for strike three. Went to a sweeper, and Young down looking to retire the side. No runs, no hits, no errors, and one left. We go to the ninth here in Norfolk. Blue Sox and the Tides tied at two on the 98.9 Nash Icon Blue Sox Radio Network.
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0: top of the ninth in Norfolk. Tied at two. Moose Sox and the Tides. Vinny Capra to lead it off against Cam Sanders, whose first pitch is in for a strike. Fastball at 96 miles an hour. Bottom third of the order due. Capra, Campbell, and Ward. Moose Sox looking for their fourth straight win. The 0-1 pitch is a fastball on the inside corner, taken for a strike. And it's nothing in two. Moose Sox this season, when tied after eight innings, are 5-5. Looking for win number six in those scenarios tonight. Pitch is swung on and popped up first base side, and that'll reach the seats. Vinny Capra's got a multi-hit night. He is 2-for-3 with a single and a double. Capra is the team leader in multi-hit games with 22 as he goes after the 0-2 and bounces it back to the mound. Nice pick by Sanders. He throws to first in time to get Capra. Bounding ball hit to Sanders' right, had to leap to his right, extending that left arm out to make the stab. And he threw out Capra for out number one.
1: That ball gets by him. It's probably a hit for Capra. Like you said, a great play by the pitcher Sanders.
0: Nine in a row retired by Norfolk, and here is Christian Campbell. Right on right, the first pitch is waved at and missed. That was a slider that he did not touch. It got by Ardwin into the backstop. Campbell had a single in the second inning. Last Woo Sox hit came in the sixth. That was a double from Vinny Capra. Pitch is cut on and missed. He was late on a fastball in 97. In fact, the Tides have retired 17 of the last 18. Bases empty, one down. Tied at two. Sanders from the stretch. Kicks and delivers, and Campbell takes a fastball in there for strike three. Boy, Sanders has looked awfully good here tonight. Sanders now has struck out three of the four he has faced.
1: Yeah, he's been dominant. Fastball in the upper 90s. Moose Sox have had a tough time at the plate tonight, really since De Leon exited the ballgame.
0: Should say three of the five he has faced. Here's Braden Ward. First pitch is in the dirt at 98 miles an hour, ball one.
1: In fact, the last Moose Sox base runner was the last man De Leon faced.
0: It was the double to Capra, then Enoli Paredes came on. Then Paredes and Sanders have been nails. 1-0 is waved at and missed as Ward swung over the top of a backfoot slider. In the bottom of the ninth, the Tides have the bottom third of their order due. Bardwin, Velasquez, and Peguero. As the 1-1 to Ward sails up and away. Sanders at 20 pitches through an inning and two-thirds. Bullpen activity for the Woo Sox. For the 2-1, Ward swings and lifts a fly ball to left. Playable for Peguero coming on near the line. He is there to make the catch to retire the side. Very impressive stuff the last two innings from Cam Sanders. Six up and six down. And that is 11 in a row retired by Tides pitching. We go to the bottom of the ninth inning here at Harbor Park. Tied at two on the 98.9 Nash Icon Woo Sox Radio Network.
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0: Jim Kane, Alex Jensen with you from Harbor Park. Nate Eckel, our producer, back in the flagship. And Hobie Harris on the mound here in the ninth. And the right-hander's first pitch is caught on and missed. A fastball in on the hands at 95 of Silas Ardwin. It's Ardwin, Velasquez, and Peguero due against Harris. Who's the one? Is swung on and fouled back to our right. And it's no balls and two strikes. Hobie Harris making his fifth appearance with the Blue Sox this season. Second appearance of this series. Got two outs on Thursday night. 33-year-old from McKinney, Texas. Kicks and deals, and Ardwin takes a fastball high at 97. If you missed it, he was our pregame guest today, talking about his long road back following a stress reaction in his right elbow that he suffered right at the start of spring training. 1-2 pitch is taken low and outside. Tried the splitter, and Ardwin would not chase. Actually resumed throwing right around the time that the WooSox started their season in late March and felt some forearm stiffness, was shut down from throwing as the 2-2 pitch is popped up down the right field line. Harris, the first baseman, crossing into foul ground on the warning track, but he runs out of room. He's also been dealing with some tendonitis and whatnot, and at this point, even after the long layoff, not at 100%, but good enough to give it a go and return to the WooSox. Guy who's logged a lot of innings in that right arm. Guy that has pitched in the big leagues with the Nationals. He's ready with another 2-2 pitch to Ardwin. It is swung on and chopped foul into the WooSox dugout third base side. But I guess I would also say, Alex, even for any of these guys, whether you're 33 or 20 years old, at this point, game 102, I don't think anyone feels 100%.
1: You're absolutely right.
0: The 2-2 again is low and away. Tried a curveball, and Ardwin lays off, and the count is full.
1: Agui Suarez said as much at the beginning of the year, the only day you really feel 100% is the first day of spring training.
0: No doubt about it. 3-2, Ardwin's 0-3. The pitch is swung on and grounded up the middle, moving to his left. Vinny Capra, the shortstop, fields and throws to first in time for the out. Ball was hit hard by Ardwin. Thought that thing for a moment was ticketed for center field, but Vinny Capra, with the agility ranging to his left, able to make the play for round number one.
1: I mean, you've got sure-handed fielders all over the infield for the WooSox. The struggles they had defensively to start the season feels like a distant memory.
0: Looks like we're going to have a pinch hitter here. Peyton Eales will hit for Alfredo Velasquez, who went 0-3 in this spot. Peyton Eales has been one of Norfolk's best hitters. A .344 average in 31 games. Yeah, now the mound visit here. Dan DeLucia, Hobie Harris, Brad Harris, no relation, and Andrew Kisner. Peyton Eales in this series is 3-for-9. He's drawn 3 walks. guy that missed a lot of time due to injury this year. The diminutive Norfolk infielder. He stands at 5'5". Base is empty. One down in the first pitch from Harris. Is swung on and popped foul. Third base side and out of play. Tied at 2 in the bottom of the ninth inning here in Norfolk. The 0-1 from Harris. And Eels takes the fastball outside at 96. A challenge from Andrew Kisner. Thought it was a strike, and he was right. It caught the outside corner. Really good pitch from Hobie Harris. That's the first challenge used by the Blue Sox tonight. 0-2, the pitch is swung on it, lashed foul, left-hand side again by Eels.
1: Been a tough night behind the plate for Ty Krause. I think both teams combined are 7-for-8 in challenges.
0: That's what it's there for. Another 0-2, and Eels fouls it off again at third base side. We went extras last night. And if the Woo Sox are to continue this winning streak, they'll need extras again tonight. The pitch is a splitter taken south of the knees. 1-2 on Eels. Woo Sox picking up their sixth extra inning win last night. 1-2. Is line foul, third base side off the netting above the Woo Sox dugout. And Peyton Eels putting together a terrific at bat here against Hobie Harris. Silas Ardwin saw 8 pitches before grounding out. This will be pitch number 7 of this at bat. Yeah, the 1-2 drops in for a called third strike. A curveball that's being challenged by Peyton Eels. He thought it was high and outside, but according to ABS, this was a strike. Eels down looking. You want to talk about barely grazing the upper outside corner? That's exactly what this baseball did, according to ABS. 2 down in the ninth.
1: And the Tides are out of challenges for now, but if they're unable to win the game, they'll get one back going to extra innings.
0: Very important to note, here is Fernando Peguero from the left side. He spins out of the way of a 96 mile an hour fastball. So Hobie Harris has had to work for these 2 outs. 8 pitches to Ardwin, 7 to Eels. And the 1-0 delivery to Peguero is a fastball in the inside corner at 95 for a called strike. He's had really good life on that heater. He was saying before the game that in bullpens during the offseason, he got up to 98 miles an hour. Before the injury, of course. 1-1 is swung on and popped up third base side, and that'll drift into the seats. And the count now 1-2. If we do need a 10th inning, the Woo Sox will have the top of their lineup. Franklin Arias, Nate Eaton, and Mikey Romero. And Braden Board would begin the inning as the automatic runner at second base. That certainly gives you an advantage.
1: I'll say.
0: The 1-2 from Hobie Harris is swung on and missed. Peguero chases a breaking ball in the dirt. Kisner picks it up and lobs to first to complete the punch out. And it's a 1-2-3 ninth inning for Hobie Harris. And for the second night in a row here in Norfolk, we've got free baseball. On to the 10th, tied at 2. Alex Jensen takes over the play-by-play when we come back on the 98.9 Nash Icon Woo Sox Radio Network.
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1: Top of the 10th inning, extras for the second straight night here at Harbor Park. Braden Ward will start the 10th at second base in a 2-2 game, and Franklin Arias leads off against Andrew Magno, the lefty new pitcher for Norfolk. They're at the corners on the infield, and the first pitch of the 10th, Arias takes a slider for strike one on the inside corner.
15: Obviously, the situation calls for it, but
1: this kid ain't bunting. He's not bunting.
15: Why do we think he is bunting in this spot?
1: Magno has been dominant. A .96 ERA. He's allowed just four earned runs in 37 and two-thirds. Opponents batting .197 against him. Threw a scoreless inning on Thursday, did Magno, in the WooSox 3-1 victory. 2-2 in the 10th. And a move to second base, and back diving goes Ward. Luxury for the WooSox to have the league leader in steals start the inning in scoring position. Arias is 1-for-4 tonight with an RBI double in the second. WooSox have just one base runner since the third. That was a one-out double by Capra in the sixth, and now out for a meeting goes Arduin. 19 of the last 20 retired by Norfolk pitching. Paredes and Sanders, 11 in a row out of the bullpen, retired for that relief duo of the Tides. Magno, it looks like a pitch-com issue. Magno is 26, originally a 15th-round pick by the Tigers out of Ohio State. Signed as a minor league free agent in the offseason. Now the 0-1 to Arias, taken high with a slider. One ball and one strike. WooSox are 6-4 in extra-inning games this season. Hoping to clinch a series win tonight. Here's the 1-1 pitch now, and Arias swings and pops it up behind the plate and out of play. And now the count 2-2. The Tides, meanwhile, are 5-9 in extra inning games this year.

0: the next day.
1: 1-2 pitch to Franklin Arias, and he swings, just gets a piece, taps it foul at home plate. Good breaking ball from Magno, and Arias stays alive. Usox last night batted around in the top of the 10th, recording 5 straight two-out base hits to drive in their 6 runs. They ended up winning the ball game 9-6. One ball and two strikes. Ward inching away from the bag at second. 2-2 in the 10th inning. Andrew Magno is ready. And the pitch to Arias is swung on, hit in the air to left center field. Bradfield over toward the gap. The center fielder is there waiting for it. He makes the catch. Ward bluffs a tag from second, and he will hold after a strong throw from Bradfield. So one out here in the 10th, and Ward anchored at second base, and here comes Nady.
0: You could tell that Braden Ward, I think deep down, wanted to go there, but medium depth fly ball, and Bradfield's got a good arm, and he made a great throw into third.
1: Well, the other part of that, too, is he can easily steal third base as well. So here's Eaton, who's a scuffling hitter. Ward off the bag at second, and the first pitch, Eaton takes down and in a breaking ball, 1-0. Nate is 0-17 in this series. 1 for his last 21. 2-2 in the 10th. Here's the pitch, Ward not going, and Eaton swings, it's a high drive, way back to left field, and the WooSox have the lead. A tape measure, 2-run blast for the Virginia native. Four to two WooSox here in the 10th. A no-doubter off the bat of Nate Eaton to snap an 0-17. That ball was absolutely crushed.
0: Wow. He took a week's worth of frustration out on that baseball. His last hit was a home run at Polar Park a week ago today.
1: 4-2 WooSox, and here's Romero now taking a slider upstairs for ball one. Oh, yeah, 390 feet the estimated distance. That was way back into the Norfolk Night. Home run number 8 on the season for Nate Eaton. 1-0 to Mikey, swinging a cue shot hit foul up the third base side. And the count 1-1. 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The exclusive car dealership and manufacturer of the Worcester Red Sox. Here's the 1-1 to Mikey, and a breaking ball is taken for a strike at the knees. 1-2, so the WooSox take the lead, and of course they get that all-important second run in extra innings. Now the 1-2 to Mikey Romero. Here it comes from Magno, and Mikey swings and misses at a slider, and he's down on strikes, two away. That's the WooSox first hit, their first base runner since the 6th, and just their second base runner since the 3rd inning. And they've got a 4-2 lead. Pitching has been outstanding on both sides tonight. Here's Kisner now with 2 outs and the base is empty, and the pitch for Magno is taken for a strike on the inside corner. You could hear the cheer coming up from behind the WooSox dugout when Nate Eaton's ball flew out of here. I mean, he's got a lot of family and friends in town. Chester, Virginia is just about 90 miles away. 0-1. Kisner takes down and in. 1-1. He told us, Jim, that he would have some family and friends here. Chester is on the outskirts of Richmond to the south. Here's another Virginia native in Kisner, the 1-1. Bounces up there and gets a piece of Ardoin behind the plate, rolling over toward Castro in the on-deck circle, 2-1. Four to two WooSox here in the 10th.

0: Blue Sox hoping that more late-inning magic in this series will hold. Two balls and one strike. Kisner is 1-for-4. Here's the pitch. Taken high and outside. 3-1. Doesn't appear there's anybody throwing in the Woo Sox bullpen. So this may very well be Hobie Harris's game to finish. Now the 3-1 pitch. Swinging a fly ball hit down the right field line. Long run for Kerstad, crossing into foul territory into a slide. He can't get there. It bounces on the warning track and up against the protective netting. 3 balls and 2 strikes. Well into the night in Norfolk. Much of this crowd has remained for extras. Fireworks coming after the game here at Harbor Park. 3-2. Kisner waves the wood, and now the pitch from Magno. Here it comes. Kisner swings at the ground ball down the third baseline, backhanded by Barrero. Straightens up, throws to first, dug out by Noda, and the inning is over. But Nate Eaton back home in the Commonwealth of Virginia gives the Woo Sox the lead, snapping out of an 0-for-17 with a tape measure shot down the left field line to give the Woo Sox a 4-2 advantage as we go to the bottom of the 10th on the 98.9 Nash Icon Woo Sox Radio Network.
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0: Blue Sox are 3 outs away from their fourth consecutive win here in Norfolk, Virginia. They lead the Tides 4-2 as we go to the bottom of the 10th inning. Fernando Peguero starts the inning at second base, and the leadoff man Enrique Bradfield Jr. stands in against Hobie Harris, and the first pitch is fouled back to the screen for strike one. Ricocheted and got the umpire, Ty Krause, right on the chest protector. He was unaware it was on its way. 0-1 the count. Bradfield, Barrero, and Kerstad, top three in this Norfolk lineup. In on the grass at third is Romero. And the 0-1, Bradfield takes upstairs. One ball and one strike. Hobie Harris has now thrown 21 pitches. And coming back from injury, the most he's thrown is 23 this year. Back on July 22nd against the Jumbo Shrimp. 1-1 delivery. Bradfield swings and pops it up behind the plate. This is going to get out of play just below the sweet level. And it's 1-2.
1: Yeah, it certainly seems like they're asking him to do a little bit more. And they're really hoping that he can finish this thing off. There aren't many options behind him, but see how he fares.
0: Here's the 1-2. Bradfield, a check swing and a challenge coming here. Pitch was called to ball, a challenge from Kisner. Blue Sox have two challenges remaining, and now they've got one. That pitch missed outside. So now it's 2-2. That was a split from Harris that missed by over an inch.
1: Not a bad thought, though, especially when you've got two left in a spot like this, trying to get it out.
0: 2-2 pitch. Swinging a fly ball hit to center field. Ward drifting back. He's got plenty of room out there. He makes the catch. Tagging from second. Peguero will go to third. And there's one out in the inning. The Blue Sox gladly exchange the 90 feet for an out because Peguero's run means nothing with the Blue Sox leading by two.
1: Yeah, that home run was absolutely massive to get that second run. Always so important in these extra inning games. You're so right. He means nothing. Obviously, if Barrero hits a two-run shot, then it's something entirely different, but still.
0: All your focus has to be on the guy at the plate. Barrero has homered tonight. He's 1-for-4. Right-handed hitter. Harris throws, and a front door cutter is taken for a strike on the inside corner. 0-1. 4-2 Woo Sox in the bottom of the 10th. Infield playing to pull, outfield room in left center, and the 0-1 pitch is way outside. Another cutter. One ball and one strike. Arias, the second baseman, shading the middle. Barrero's got 19 home runs this year. 1-1 from Hobie. Split taken low. 2-1. Keston Kerstad waits on deck. Breeze still blowing in from right, and the 2-1 taken low. 3-1. In a dangerous spot right here. You do not want to give in to Barrero, but you don't want to bring the winning run to the plate. 3-1 pitch. Barrero swings at the line drive down the left field line. That's a fair ball and a base hit rolling to the corner. Into scores Peguero. Barrero going to second. Wide turn. He'll hold there with a double as Castro had some trouble getting it out of the left field corner. It's a 4-3 game and the tying run in scoring position with one out here in the 10th.
1: Yeah, I wonder what happened here with Alan Castro. Even if he fields this cleanly, I think this is a double all the way for Barrero. The wall juts out at a very interesting angle. It's almost got like two corners to it. You've got where one wall meets by the foul pole, and then it angles again. I think it may have gotten caught on that side wall there and taken a funky bounce on Castro.
0: Andrew Kisner is going to head out for a word here with Hobie Harris. There is still nobody throwing in the Woo Sox bullpen. This is Hobie's inning. As of right now, he is the pitcher of record for the Woo Sox. His last win came back on September 7th of last year against the Rail Riders. Blue Sox 4, Norfolk 3. Bottom of the 10th inning. Tying run at second, winning run at the plate in Kerstad, who's had a really tough series. 1 for 20. Former number 2 overall pick. Will dig in on the left side. Kerstad and Noda, two dangerous hitters here to face Harris. Right hander ready, set at the chest. And his first pitch to Kerstad. Swung on, fouled back to the screen for strike one. Blue Sox, of course, do not have Tommy Canley as an option. He was released earlier today by Boston. Wyatt Olds pitched last night. Now the 0-1 from Hobie Harris. Swinging a ground ball hit to second base. Moving to his right, Arias has it. And his throw to first is in time to get Kerstad. Two outs here in the 10th. Barrero, the tying run, advances to third. And now Harris will face Ryan Noda with the Blue Sox one out away from their fourth consecutive win. Noda, arguably the most dangerous hitter in this lineup. Former Blue Sox infielder, 1 for 3 tonight, a double and a walk. Left-handed hitter, first pitch taken high for ball one. Creed Willems has a bat, and he's waiting on deck. One ball and no strikes. Pitch from Hobie. Noda swings. It's a high fly ball to center. This ball is well struck. Ward is going back. Ward to the wall. Ward leaps, and he caught it! And this game is over! The Woo Sox win it on a web gem by Braden Ward. 4-3 the final in 10 innings. And high drama here at Harbor Park in Norfolk, Virginia. And the Woo Sox have won their fourth consecutive game on a spectacular play at the wall by Braden Ward. Tying run stranded at third base. And the Woo Sox have a series win in hand going into the finale on Sunday afternoon. 4-3 Woo Sox the final. We'll come back with the totals after this on the 98.9 Nash Icon Woo Sox Radio Network.
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0: One off the bag at second, and the first pitch. Eaton takes down and in a breaking ball, 1-0. Nate is 0 for 17 in this series. 1 for his last 21. 2-2 in the 10th. Here's the pitch. Ward not going, and Eaton swings. It's a high drive way back to left field, and the WooSox have the lead. A tape measure two-run blast for the Virginia native. Four to two WooSox here in the 10th. And that would be the decisive blast for the WooSox tonight. Nate Eaton in front of family and friends, the Chester, Virginia native in Norfolk, Virginia, gives the WooSox what proved to be the game-winning hit, the two-run homer in the top of the 10th to snap an 0-for-17, his eighth home run of the year, and then the game, of course, capped by the incredible game-saving play up against the center field wall by Braden Ward. Final totals in this one for the WooSox: four runs on seven hits and no errors. They left seven on base. And for Norfolk, three runs on eight hits and two errors. The Tides left eight on base. Hobie Harris gets the win, his first since last September. Andrew Magno takes the loss. He is 0-3 for the Tides. Time the game 2 hours and 51 minutes as fireworks explode over right field here at Harbor Park. And the time and the attendance, 8,529 at Harbor Park. Jim Kane to see a game that was dominated by pitching for most of it, but WooSox, high dramatics, man. I mean, they know how to, you know, come back and really take control of games late. That's what they did tonight with Nate Eaton's two-run homer after he had been scuffling all week, and Braden Moore's catch. And what more can you say? An incredible win for the second straight nine for the Worcester Nine.
1: There's no stopping this team right now. I mean, they'll win under any circumstances. I am still in shock of the Braden Ward catch and the fact that this ball did not leave the ballpark. I mean, we unfortunately don't have access to the data that you would at the major league level, where you'd say, oh, this would have been a home run in 12 of the 30 ballparks, whatever it is. But yeah, I bet dollars to donuts that this is a home run at just about every other International League park, save First Horizon Park in Nashville. We saw that was a graveyard, too, in straightaway center field. 393 the estimated distance, 105 off the bat, and you and I were talking during the break. We both looked at Ryan Noda as soon as he made contact, and I think he thought he got it, and he almost did. But with the way things have gone the last couple of weeks, that stays in the park. Earlier in the season, that's out of here, and it's a walk-off win for Norfolk. But the WooSox just continue to find different ways to win in extra innings for a second straight night. And how about the job by Hobie Harris? Seriously, I mean, 33 pitches, picks up his first win since last September, as you said. Yeah, they needed a second inning out of him, and I know that that was not an easy task for him tonight, considering the lengthy layoff and the long road back and whatnot. They needed him in a big spot, and credit to him, he came through. Obviously, Nate Eaton, you feel great for him with the big swing and snapping the over here this week in front of family and friends. And yeah, that's the other thing, too, Alex. When I look at this team, and I know we sound like broken records, but he's been quiet all week. Didn't have a single hit in the first four games. It didn't have a single hit in his first four plate appearances tonight. But there's so much talk about Franklin Arias. Mickey Gasper has been out of the lineup the last couple of days. Brett Harris has had a good week. Vinny Kemp, Patricia Campbell. Let's not forget about Nate Eaton. This guy was probably the most consistent player on this team last year. When he is right, he is one of the focal points in this lineup, and he reminded everybody why with that big swing of the 10.
0: Yeah, no doubt. When he's right, he's a difference maker when he is going well. And right now, there's so much talent in this lineup, especially, that it's somebody different, it seems, every single night. WooSox have won four in a row. They have won 10 of their last 11, and they have now won 19 of their last 26, 19-7 over their last 26 games, and they reach eight games over 500 overall for the first time since June 22nd a year ago. WooSox, with a series win in hand, will conclude this six-game set in Norfolk tomorrow at 105. Left-hander Raven Burgos takes the ball for Worcester up against right-hander Chris Bassett, who will make his second rehab start of the series for the Tides. The WooSox, in terms of six-game series, have now won four in a row, four six-game series in a row at Syracuse, Rochester at home, Jacksonville, and now Norfolk. They're going to try and make it five of six heading back home for a 12-game homestand. Let's do it again tomorrow, Jim Kane.
1: I would love to.
0: Maybe in nine innings this time.
1: That would be nice for one of us here at the booth.
0: back-to-back extra-inning wins for the Woo Sox. They take Game 5 4-3 with late-inning heroics from Nate Eaton and Braden Ward. Woo Sox are now 55-47. Norfolk falls to 37-68. And Worcester is 19-12 in the second half of International League play. Thanks to our guy Nate Echo back at the studios, sticking with us for all 10 innings as always. Thanks to you as well for joining us on a Saturday night, and we'll talk to you tomorrow, 12:45 for our pregame show ahead of a 105 first pitch. The Woo Sox and the Tides conclude their only series of 2026. So for my partner Jim Kane and Nate Echo back at our studios, Alex Jensen saying so long from Norfolk, a dramatic 4-3 win in 10 innings for the Woo Sox tonight. They've won four in a row right here on the 98.9 Nash Icon Woo Sox Radio Network.
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Speaking of the coast, remember Pfeiffer Beach, you and me. That sunset, cliffs by the sea, and the night rolled in. And you still talk about that moon that I can't recall, but God, I saw all I needed to.

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7: How often do you stop to wonder whether you should share something that's revealing, maybe even embarrassing, with a partner, a friend, or even your boss? In her new book called Revealing, The Underrated Power of Oversharing, behavioral scientist Leslie John says doing just that can help you deepen relationships that are vital to your life. We need people to trust us in order to get things like love, friendship, and career success. That's what she told us. When you make yourself vulnerable by revealing something sensitive, it does make other people trust you. In turn, when you ask someone to reveal something about themselves, showing that interest will generally lead someone to like you more. Why? Because people like to be asked about themselves, she says. It also signals that they are discriminating and choosy, but in a good way. I'm Dr. Sanjay Gupta, helping you live a better life.
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5: There are lots of things you can measure to get an idea of how healthy you are at any given moment. Temperature, heart rate, blood pressure, just to name a few. But how about how healthy you will be and how long you're likely to live? According to a new study out of the University at Buffalo, two simple strength tests are pretty accurate at predicting longevity in older women. One is hand grip strength, and the other is how quickly people can stand up from a seated position without using their arms. By the way, I remember interviewing former President Jimmy Carter when he was quite old and being really impressed how he just popped out of the chair without using his arms. Not a lot of older people can actually do that. But I think the message here is that maintaining strength as you age is going to help you perform everyday activities, but also help you avoid injury and stay independent. I'm Dr. Sanjay Gupta, helping you live a better life.
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5: 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Number one, nutrition. 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Number two, exercise. 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Number three, sleep. Sleep is when your body and your brain repair themselves. You should be getting 7 to 9 hours a night. And finally, number four often gets forgotten, socialization. 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
5: 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But if you log off, take a step back from all the hype, you'll find that the actual keys to a longer, healthier life are hiding in plain sight. There are four of them. Number one, nutrition. The Mediterranean diet really is the gold standard. Number two, exercise. You should be getting 150 minutes of moderate intensity exercise or 75 minutes of vigorous intensity exercise every week, plus strength training and stretching. Number three, sleep. Sleep is when your body and your brain repair themselves. You should be getting 7 to 9 hours a night. And finally, number four often gets forgotten, socialization. It's not a bonus. It's a necessity for a healthy life, finding a sense of community, purpose, and belonging. I'm Dr. Sanjay Gupta, helping you live a better life.
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2: Over the last few years, researchers have been trying to make sense of a strange reversal in violent crime. According to 2025 data from the Federal Bureau of Investigation, violent crime in the U.S. fell by almost 10% between 2024 and 2025. Murder, non-negligent manslaughter, and robbery all saw some of the biggest drops, each declining about 18% from the year before. A separate analysis from the Council on Criminal Justice found a similar pattern in large U.S. cities, with reported homicides down around 20% in the same time frame. This kind of decline is great news, but a lower murder rate doesn't change how many cases are still open or help provide answers across similar murders. Thomas Hargrove has spent years analyzing this kind of data. Hargrove is a former journalist and the founder of the nonprofit Murder Accountability Project, which tracks America's unsolved homicides. He says the first thing to understand is that many cases start with familiar patterns.
3: Just as in murders of Caucasians and Asians and Native Americans, murders of black women are a little more likely to be, well, actually significantly more likely to be solved than murders of men. And that goes back to the awful reality of how women are murdered in America. 58% of all female murders occur in the residence of the woman. And that is because disproportionately, women are murdered by intimates, a boyfriend, a husband, someone living in the household.
2: In these scenarios, investigators may have a clearer starting point. They typically look at who had access to the home, who knew the victim, and who was part of their inner circle.
3: Every homicide detective knows that in a situation like that, you look hard at the boyfriend or the husband or the friend, but you're looking at intimates, and police have that pattern down fairly well.
2: But not every case comes with this kind of roadmap. That's where the national crime rate and other data points help to paint a clearer picture. He says this period we're in is unusual because the country saw a sharp rise in murder rates followed by an equally sharp drop.
3: This is something that criminology does not understand. We have a theory as to why there'll be a sudden increase in homicide after an event like a George Floyd murder. We have a theory for that. It seems that the procedural justice reaction lasts about 3 years. It happened, it was a 3-year bulge after Ferguson.
2: One of the numbers Hargrove watches closely is the homicide clearance rate. That's the share of murder cases law enforcement solves, usually through an arrest or in some cases through special circumstances, like the death of a suspect. The Murder Accountability Project reported that the national homicide clearance rate improved to about 61% in 2024. That's up from 52% in 2022.
3: Which we had never seen it that bad in America. As the surge declined, the same amount of resources were still there. And so now, well-trained detectives and forensic technicians, the capability of America to respond to murder was not as overwhelmed. And so we've seen significant rises in clearance rates. And that was true regardless of race. But it was certainly true for African-American women that they're in the most recent year or two, we've seen thank heavens, an improvement in the rate at which their murders are being cleared through the arrest of their killers.
2: So when murder rates drop, experts like detectives and forensic experts have more time and resources to spend on unsolved cases and improve the clearance rate. But this doesn't mean the underlying problem is gone. It just means that an overstretched system is getting some more breathing room.
3: To be honest, I think it comes down to resources. And the available resources are in a much better condition now to handle a much reduced number of homicides everywhere, including the inner cities.
2: For Hargrove, this work started long before the Murder Accountability Project existed. His first job was as a police reporter in Birmingham, Alabama. Not far away, the Atlanta child murders were unfolding in Georgia.
3: The Atlanta Police Department was widely criticized for not recognizing that there was a serial killer who was targeting African-American children. I thought that was interesting. I started going to academic symposium about this issue and learned the phenomenon is called linkage blindness, that serial murders often go unlinked because of how we investigate murder. When someone is murdered, a detective is assigned to the case. In a major city, when someone else is murdered, usually a different detective is assigned to the case. If the two cases have similarities, those similarities are only detected if the two detectives have a conversation at the water cooler.
2: When Hargrove later became a national reporter in Washington, he wanted to know whether data could help expose more of these hidden connections. His newsroom gave him a year to look into cold case murders across the U.S.
3: So for 1 year, I looked into cold case murders and built a very large database, the largest that any newsroom had ever produced, with 185,000 murders, which we augmented when we got the data from the FBI. There were entire states that were missing. And so we had what they don't have, the ability to file Freedom of Information Act requests. And so we were obtaining records that the FBI never got. So we had a very good data set of homicides for a period of time, and we started playing with the data.
2: The idea was to give law enforcement a wider view. Hargrove and his team used known serial killing cases to see whether a computer algorithm could flag clusters of unsolved murders that had key similarities.
3: And from then we started calling police departments because that algorithm kept on cranking out suspicious clusters of murders. And as a result, we had police departments in Youngstown, Ohio, and Gary, Indiana, open investigations because they agreed that it looked suspicious that there was a pattern to these murders in which there was a very low clearance rate. And there had to be a reason for that.
2: That's why Hargrove says current falling murder rates should have been seen as an opening to solve more cases and not the takeaway. Fewer cases can give departments more time to revisit old files, test evidence, compare patterns, and work through the backlog. But that only happens if the people and systems are being added to.
3: Most Americans don't realize it. We don't have enough resources to handle murder. because the data show that we're not solving a huge number of murders. We lag the rest of the world in clearing homicides. There are not enough of everything. There are not enough trained investigators. There are not enough trained forensic technicians to work the crime scene. There's not enough laboratory capacity to process the evidence. Everything is backlogged. It's awful. It's a simple thing. It's a resource issue.
2: For families still waiting, the most important number isn't the national murder rate. It's one case, one name, and one answer that hasn't come yet. To learn more about this topic and our guest, Thomas Hargrove, and all our featured guests, visit viewpointsradio.org. For more behind the scenes and to support our show, follow us at Viewpoints Radio on Instagram, X, and Facebook. 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Our studio manager is Jay Silvers. I'm Gary Price.
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5: Whatever happened to the idea that kids will be kids? The idea that young people are allowed to make mistakes because of their age seems to be slipping away with the rise of technology. Nowadays, your every move is captured by someone's camera phone. This fear of messing up and having it stick around forever can sometimes be even worse for athletes. When it comes to collegiate football players, their public-facing role puts them on a different level of notoriety compared to other students.
4: You know, when you're dealing with 18 to 22-year-olds, people do some dumb stuff. And, I mean, even to point out, the majority of the guys on the football team are African-Americans. We're typically bigger guys, and we're on a predominantly white campus where I think only 6% of the student body is black students. So tend to stand out when you go into those situations. So my mom and dad always told me growing up, it's like, people are going to recognize you, because I was always a big kid. They're like, they're going to recognize you. You stand out. So make sure you're always on your best behavior. I took that mentality to campus.
5: That's Joshua Perry, former linebacker for the Indianapolis Colts and San Diego Chargers. Before that, Perry had an incredible career with the Ohio State Buckeyes and graduated from university in 2015. Now, Perry spends his time off the field and in the TV studio, working as a Big Ten analyst for college football. Perry is no stranger to the spotlight, But how he handles the fame may be a bit different than most.
4: If I said I didn't read tweets, search my name on Twitter or whatever, I'd be a liar. And I think every player does it. You see athletes who will respond to tweets with just their name that they haven't been tagged in. It's because they were searching their name on Twitter. And I think human nature is we want to be viewed favorably. And so we're going to want to see what people are saying about us. And now social media is funny because there is a level of anonymity where you can't know exactly who's saying what, but there is a little bit more transparency where you can know what people are thinking or more how you're viewed.
5: Perry says surviving the online world is one thing, but navigating the day-to-day stressors that come with fame has been a big learning curve.
4: I think in the NFL also it comes down to balance, and there time was always a balance you had as a student athlete. Social life was always a balance you had as a student athlete. But now you add money into that. So now you can get in more trouble with your time because you have money. So you can go to the clubs and you can buy things you're probably not supposed to be buying. You can literally hurt your time by spending your money the wrong ways. And then the social aspect of it too, you want to be seen by people. You have family, friends, etc., who are coming after you because they know you have money. And thankfully, that wasn't a situation for me, but I know it was like that for a lot of my teammates in the NFL. I think that you're never truly prepared to handle those situations because it's hard to tell those people no. It's hard to pick and choose who you want to truly spend your time with. You feel like you owe people because of what they might have invested in you in your past, etc. So the only thing that gives you comfort when you're a professional athlete is the fact that you're playing the sport that you love. Because outside of that, the football world becomes very uncomfortable.
5: But what's it like to play at a different level? Are the pressures the same? Well, Washington University in St. Louis has one insightful quarterback who's determined to rise above it all. Johnny Davidson is the senior quarterback at WashU and says social media, at whatever level you're playing at, can be a big distraction off the field.
20: Obviously, social media has been, a huge thing growing up, and obviously had, a lot of important impacts to a lot of different aspects of society. I personally don't have a Twitter, so I don't really check that. I stopped using Twitter a while ago. I do have an Instagram, like Snapchat and stuff like that. I would say for the most part, though, I don't really go on there and check what people are saying, about me. Growing up, I've kind of always had that underdog mentality, being an undersized quarterback. So I do my best, try and not let the outside audience or anything affect, what's going on inside my head.
5: Joshua Perry shared that in Columbus, Ohio, football is life. During the fall months, everything and everyone revolves around Ohio State season. Stores shut down, all eyes turn to TVs, and a sea of red and white blankets the town. Yet the stakes aren't nearly as high in St. Louis when it comes to playing at WashU. In the mid-sized Missouri city, locals simply have more sporting options to choose from in their backyard. Whether that means cheering on the St. Louis Cardinals at the baseball diamond or the St. Louis Blues in their hockey arena, it's a little different than playing for Ohio State on one of the largest stages in the Big Ten. But Davidson plays with a professional mindset and level of integrity, regardless of where he throws the pigskin.
20: Whether people are speaking highly of me or, if they're saying that I could do better than I am, I try and stay level-headed. And I think, at least here at WashU, people are very supportive of each other. I've never heard of one instance where people have been talking bad about somebody on social media or even from, an outside audience perspective. So I'd say for the most part, speaking for myself, I definitely don't let, social media get to me. But I would say for most athletes, I don't think they let social media get to them. There's not too much back and forth, with the student athletes here or even with the community or, sports outside of here. We just kind of stick to our own, put our head down, work as hard as we can, and we'll let the outcomes happen and we'll see what happens from there.
5: Football players at both Ohio State and WashU are able to live relatively ordinary lives, including the ability to join fraternities if they can keep up with their other commitments. But once it comes to the NFL, there is definitely less time for fun and more time for games.
4: There's a step up, I think, in maturity and professionalism when you become a pro. And the maturity aspect is understanding how much of a business it is and understanding what it truly takes and how much work it takes to be successful.
5: What can fans and football players at any level learn from Perry and Davidson's varied college experiences? It's to be respectful and receptive in the world of sports. The struggles of social media and technology aren't going away anytime soon. So be nice to the athletes that are on the receiving end of the 24/7 commentary. Perry also had some closing words to remind us all of just how drastic times have become.
4: Everybody can be a brand, which I think is a really good thing for athletes. And I think that there's a responsible use of social media that can help athletes. It can help them disseminate important messages. It can help them build brands, which in turn helps them build money, all that other stuff. But then there's a negative aspect where all the news is at your fingertips. So if people are criticizing you or they're criticizing your team or your teammates, you can read that. You know, there's the aspect of Andrew Luck retires and the news gets leaked and it's all over social media and he gets booed off the field. You know, there's the aspect of guys who get traded and they don't know they got traded or they don't know they got cut from a team until they saw the news come up on their social media page, or coaches getting fired. Even when I was in San Diego, our defensive coordinator who got fired didn't know he was fired until he opened up his Twitter.
5: The modern athlete isn't just competing on the field. They're also navigating a world where one post, comment, or bad game can follow them for what feels like forever. To learn more about this topic, our guests Joshua Perry and Johnny Davidson head to Viewpoints.

0: Ebony McMorris. Last month, the U.S. Men's World Cup run ended with a 4-1 loss to Belgium. For fans, it was a frustrating early exit for the U.S. team. But the bigger story here may be soccer's momentum after all the excitement around the World Cup. Fox Sports reported that 30 million people tuned in to watch the U.S. versus Belgium match, making it the most watched soccer event in U.S. history. For a sport that's long been talked about as still growing here, that number's a big deal. By comparison, the NBA Finals averaged about 20 million viewers per game earlier this summer. But soccer's growth here over the last decade has been deliberate. Many leagues, clubs, and investors have been working to make the sport a bigger part of American life. The top-level pro soccer league here, Major League Soccer or MLS, now has 30 clubs across the U.S. and Canada. That's up from 16 in 2010. San Diego FC paid a reported $500 million expansion fee to join the league. And Kroll reported this year that 5 MLS teams are now valued at $1 billion or more. The star power has been deliberate, too. The biggest example is soccer superstar Lionel Messi, who joined Inter Miami in 2023 after winning a World Cup with Argentina. In June, Chicago Fire FC added Robert Lewandowski to the roster. He's Poland's all-time leading scorer, a two-time FIFA Men's Player of the Year, and one of only three players to score 100 goals in the Champions League. The U.S. team's early defeat in the World Cup was a setback, but the audience didn't disappear with them. With more money and bigger names in the game, soccer in the U.S. is entering a different stage. That's Viewpoints Explained for this week. More in a moment.
1: Welcome to Culture Crash, where we examine what's new and old in entertainment. The modern superhero genre really kicked off in 2002 with Sam Raimi's Spider-Man, which incorporated heavy CGI to help Tobey Maguire's Peter Parker swing wildly around New York City. In 2008, Christopher Nolan's The Dark Knight and Jon Favreau's Iron Man brought new global attention to the genre. And for the next 11 years or so, superhero movies absolutely dominated at the box office. The MCU brought audiences in droves, even for seemingly minor characters like Ant-Man or the Guardians of the Galaxy. But we're in a bit of a post-boom time now. Since the release of Avengers Endgame in 2019, there have been more misses than hits in the superhero genre. Yes, Spider-Man movies always seem to do well, and a new Avengers movie later this year will likely hit it big. But movies like The Flash, Kraven the Hunter, and Captain America Brave New World have failed to ignite in the way these sorts of movies were just 10 or 15 years ago. Now we have another superhero entry to add to the list of flops, the Warner Brothers film Supergirl. Just the second movie in James Gunn's new DC universe, the film from director Craig Gillespie has nowhere to go and wastes a solid performance from lead Millie Alcock. Supergirl wants to be a fun intergalactic extravaganza, drawing on Gunn's Guardians of the Galaxy films and elements of Star Wars, but it's executed in a way that ultimately just feels like something audiences have seen over and over again. The tension never hits, the plot follows a formula full of narrative convenience, and the third act optimism feels exceptionally 2014-coded. The superhero genre was the main driver at the US box office for over a decade, but that window seems to be closing. The genre just feels too picked over, and audiences are ready to move on. I'm Evan Rook.
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11: 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Certified strength and conditioning coach Dana Santis told us, recovery is about choosing the right kind of movement at the right time. 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I'm Dr. Sanjay Gupta, helping you live a better life.
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5: There are lots of things you can measure to get an idea of how healthy you are at any given moment. Temperature, heart rate, blood pressure, just to name a few. But how about how healthy you will be and how long you're likely to live? According to a new study out of the University at Buffalo, two simple strength tests are pretty accurate at predicting longevity in older women. One is hand grip strength, and the other is how quickly people can stand up from a seated position without using their arms. By the way, I remember interviewing former President Jimmy Carter when he was quite old and being really impressed how he just popped out of the chair without using his arms. Not a lot of older people can actually do that. But I think the message here is that maintaining strength as you age is going to help you perform everyday activities, but also help you avoid injury and stay independent. I'm Dr. Sanjay Gupta, helping you live a better life.
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4: A better life with Dr. Sanjay Gupta.
5: There are lots of things you can measure to get an idea of how healthy you are at any given moment. Temperature, heart rate, blood pressure, just to name a few. But how about how healthy you will be and how long you're likely to live? According to a new study out of the University at Buffalo, two simple strength tests are pretty accurate at predicting longevity in older women. One is hand grip strength, and the other is how quickly people can stand up from a seated position without using their arms. By the way, I remember interviewing former President Jimmy Carter when he was quite old and being really impressed how he just popped out of the chair without using his arms. Not a lot of older people can actually do that. But I think the message here is that maintaining strength as you age is going to help you perform everyday activities, but also help you avoid injury and stay independent. I'm Dr. Sanjay Gupta, helping you live a better life.
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5: A better life with Dr. Sanjay Gupta.
6: There are lots of things you can measure to get an idea of how healthy you are at any given moment. Temperature, heart rate, blood pressure, just to name a few. But how about how healthy you will be and how long you're likely to live? According to a new study out of the University at Buffalo, two simple strength tests are pretty accurate at predicting longevity in older women. One is hand grip strength, and the other is how quickly people can stand up from a seated position without using their arms. By the way, I remember interviewing former President Jimmy Carter when he was quite old and being really impressed how he just popped out of the chair without using his arms. Not a lot of older people can actually do that. But I think the message here is that maintaining strength as you age is going to help you perform everyday activities, but also help you avoid injury and stay independent. I'm Dr. Sanjay Gupta, helping you live a better life.
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989 Nash Icon, the song that launched the career of Hall of Famer Toby Keith. Should have been a cowboy. Hi, everybody. It's Dave O'Gara. Thanks for joining us on a Sunday morning. Glad to have you on board for today's best country and the songs that made country great. This one from Luke Combs. Let's rethink some things. Oh,

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3: How often do you stop to wonder whether you should share something that's revealing? Maybe even embarrassing, with a partner, a friend, or even your boss. In her new book called Revealing, The Underrated Power of Oversharing, behavioral scientist Leslie John says doing just that can help you deepen relationships that are vital to your life. We need people to trust us in order to get things like love, friendship, and career success. That's what she told us. When you make yourself vulnerable by revealing something sensitive, it does make other people trust you. In turn, when you ask someone to reveal something about themselves, showing that interest will generally lead someone to like you more. Why? Because people like to be asked about themselves, she says. It also signals that they are discriminating and choosy, but in a good way. I'm Dr. Sanjay Gupta, helping you live a better life.
4: Where is Mike? Come on, Shu, we're going to be late.
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0: 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The Chicks are with Jim McGraw Thursday night out of Fenway. I've got one of their biggest hits for you in a few minutes right now. Morgan Wallen teaming up with Post Malone.
1: I'm a redneck, 'cause I drink beer and I dip skull. 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

0: Chris Jansen with good vibes at 98.9 Nash Icon. Good morning, everybody. It's Dave O'Gara. Chris is coming to Indian Ranch on Sunday, August 30th. Talk about spreading good vibes. That man can't stand still on stage. He's going back and forth, entertaining the entire crowd start to finish. And you have a chance to win your way into the Chris Jansen Show coming to Indian Ranch because Adam Webster's got tickets to give away Monday through Friday, starting tomorrow afternoon, right after 3 o'clock. Your chance to win Chris Jansen tickets from 98.9 Nash Icon. On your radio, we've got Trace Matthew, Kenny Chesney, and Keith Urban all on the...
1: Where is Mike? Come on, Shu, we're going to be late.
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9: 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But every night when you go to get some Z's, how often do you really think about the temperature in your bedroom? Temperature may be one of the most underappreciated factors in sleep. That's according to the Senior Vice President of Research and Scientific Affairs at the National Sleep Foundation. We often hear about lights and screens and stress, but even modest changes in temperature and airflow can influence both how quickly you fall asleep and how deeply you stay asleep. Most experts will recommend a room temperature of 60 to 67 degrees Fahrenheit. You might also experiment with your sheets and what you actually wear to bed. Play around a bit and see what improves your sleep. You might be delightfully surprised. I'm Dr. Sanjay Gupta, helping you live a better life.
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6: If I were to ask you what makes for a good night's sleep, you'd probably say a dark, quiet room, not too many things on your mind. But every night when you go to get some Z's, how often do you really think about the temperature in your bedroom? 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That's according to the Senior Vice President of Research and Scientific Affairs at the National Sleep Foundation. We often hear about lights and screens and stress, but even modest changes in temperature and airflow can influence both how quickly you fall asleep and how deeply you stay asleep. Most experts will recommend a room temperature of 60 to 67 degrees Fahrenheit. You might also experiment with your sheets and what you actually wear to bed. Play around a bit and see what improves your sleep. You might be delightfully surprised. I'm Dr. Sanjay.

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It's Dave O'Gara on your radio and on home smart speakers everywhere, especially on the weekend. We love having you tuned in. Old Dominion's on the way, so is Morgan Wallen, but now it's Mary Chapin Carpenter. Fearless.

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0: 89 Nash Icon. There's some music from Rodney Atkins on this Sunday morning. It's Dave O'Garrett. 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Little Big Town, Diamond Rio, John Morgan, some of the artists on the way.
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8: How often do you stop to wonder whether you should share something that's revealing, maybe even embarrassing, with a partner, a friend, or even your boss? In her new book called Revealing, The Underrated Power of Oversharing, behavioral scientist Leslie John says doing just that can help you deepen relationships that are vital to your life. We need people to trust us in order to get things like love, friendship, and career success. That's what she told us. When you make yourself vulnerable by revealing something sensitive, it does make other people trust you. In turn, when you ask someone to reveal something about themselves, showing that interest will generally lead someone to like you more. Why? Because people like to be asked about themselves, she says. It also signals that they are discriminating and choosy, but in a good way. I'm Dr. Sanjay Gupta, helping you live a better life.
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1: 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It's Dave O'Gara. Tim McGraw was at Fenway Park this past Thursday, but when he finishes his summer tour, he's got a residency set up coming to Las Vegas this fall. And starting tomorrow, you have a chance to win your way out to Las Vegas to see Tim this fall. We'll take care of the hotel and the flights, the tickets to the show, the whole VIP package. You can get your first clues with Keith Stevens tomorrow morning for Tim McGraw in Las Vegas. Meanwhile, Luke Combs will kick off all the music next, followed by Brooks and Dunn and Keith Urban.
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We've got more throwback music for you tonight, every Sunday evening from 8 to midnight. 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

real crowd pleaser at Fenway on Thursday evening. Something like that. It's Dave O'Garrett. Thank you for joining us today. After the stadium tour this summer, Tim will settle down and head out to Las Vegas for a few shows, and you could be there as well. Your first chance to qualify for a Tim McGraw trip to Vegas with Keith Stevens tomorrow morning on Nash Icons.

98.9 Nash Icon, Worcester Red Sox in Norfolk, Virginia. 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

0: It's time for Season 6 of Worcester Red Sox Baseball. The Woo Sox would like to thank their following partners: Assumption University, Atlas Distributors, Corporate Credit Union Association, Country Bank, DCU, Fallon Health, Flexcon, Hanover Insurance, Polar Beverages, Rodenheiser, St. Gobain Abrasives, Table Talk Pies, UMass Memorial, Unibank, Worcester Regional Chamber of Commerce, and Wormtown Brewery. Now let's go to the ballpark for Season 6 of Worcester Red Sox Baseball.
1: Steamy day here in Norfolk, Virginia, getting ready for the series finale between the Woo Sox and the Norfolk Tides. The Woo Sox have been red hot, winners of 10 of their last 11, and they're going to try and take 5 of 6 in this series from the last place Tides, the AAA affiliate of the Baltimore Orioles. Hi again, everyone. So glad to have you with us. Hope you're having a great Sunday afternoon alongside Jim Kane. I'm Alex Jensen here at Harbor Park in Norfolk, Virginia. Tim Brennan is on the ones and twos back in the heart of the Commonwealth. Woo Sox won again last night, their fourth consecutive victory after dropping the series opener, 4-3 in 10 innings, their second straight extra innings win, a two-run homer from Nate Eaton in the top of the 10th inning, and a game-saving catch at the wall in center field by Braden Ward in the bottom of the 10th on a drive hit to center field by former Woo Sox first baseman Ryan Noda. Carried the Woo Sox to win number 55 on the season and improved their record to 19-12 in the second half, putting them 2.5 games back of first place Durham. The Woo Sox also a season high 8 games over 500 with last night's win at 55-47. Jim Kane, and they have found just about every way to do it here this week in Norfolk, and really going back to the beginning of the Jacksonville series last week, they look every bit the part of a team that has won 11 of their last 12.
2: You can't stop them right now, Alex. They're finding so many different ways to win, and what I have found very compelling is just the pure entertainment of these games. I mean, you go back to last night, and how thrilling was that? I mean, it really came down to a matter of feet, maybe inches, you could argue, with that fly ball hit by Ryan Noda, as you said. But the Woo Sox, they have rallied. There have been many times where they have scored first. In fact, they've scored in the first inning in all 5 games of this series. And you have to give Norfolk some credit the last couple of nights for really battling and putting traffic on the bases. But unfortunately for them, they just have not been able to come through with the big hit when they have needed it most. Woo Sox pitching has been really good, getting some of those big outs. You go back to Friday with guys like Noah Song and Tyler Uberstein working through some jams and really giving the Woo Sox a chance to come back and win both of those games. And the Woo Sox are just getting contributions from everybody right now. And it is a lot of fun, like I said, watching this team just play baseball. The joy that they are playing with, and a lot of that comes with success too, right? This sport is so driven on confidence, and you can see confidence oozing off every single guy on this roster.
1: Let's get this out of the way. Franklin Arias is not in today's starting lineup, but he is here, and he took ground balls before the game today. He is in uniform for the Woo Sox. It's a scheduled day off for Franklin Arias, so don't go running to the presses just yet.
2: Okay. All right, good, because I was worried. I was very worried.
1: He has been an electric player for the Woo Sox, and the hope is, for us anyway, that he'll still be in a Woo Sox uniform when the club kicks off a 12-game homestand on Tuesday at Polar Park. But first things first, we've got a series finale from Norfolk, Virginia. Woo Sox lone meeting with the Tides this season. They've secured a series win, taking 4 of the first 5, and they'll try and make it 5 out of 6 behind Raymond Burgos on the mound for the Woo Sox. 2-6 with a 5.95 ERA for Burgos in 15 games and 14 starts. And for the Tides, they'll turn to the rehabbing right-hander Chris Bassitt, who's trying to make his way back to the big leagues after a back injury. He started the series opener for Norfolk and allowed 1 run on 1 hit. It was an Arias home run to start the series in 3 1/3 in the Tides' 4-3 win on Tuesday. As we continue along on our pregame show, it's been a rough year here in Norfolk, but Pete Michoud, the voice of the Tides, sheds a little light onto why things have exactly gone that way. We know about the injuries. He'll also touch on the big year here in 2023, how much fun that was, and some New England ties. That is coming up next, right after this break, on the 98.9 Nash Icon Woo Sox Radio Network.
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1: Sunday series finale here in Norfolk, Virginia. The Woo Sox and the Norfolk Tides. And we're joined by the voice of the Tides, Pete Michaud. And Pete, thank you so much for the time, man. First of all, I know it's been a tough season for the Tides, but we were just talking before I hit record here. And you guys have had tough luck with injuries, guys like Peyton Eales and Reed Trimble. Creed Willems was out for a few weeks. So just getting healthy now and kind of finally starting to get a feel for what some of the top prospects that are on the verge of Baltimore kind of look like.
13: Yeah, and you make a very good point, Alex, that injuries have been a factor, but they are for every team. Enrique Branfield's another guy who missed a big chunk of the first half of the season. He's been absolutely on fire since he got healthy. Heston Kjerstad began the year in the big league IL with a hamstring issue, didn't come back until mid-May. He has played very well, in fact, until this week. He's had a really bad series, but otherwise has done a great job offensively. So those factors obviously, you know, come into play. You look at the injuries up in Baltimore, particularly with their pitching staff early in the year, have impacted this Norfolk team, most notably with Brandon Young. He was supposed to be probably the ace of the staff here, only made a couple of appearances, went up to Baltimore, and now he's the ace of the staff of the big league club.
1: It's unbelievable. You look at a guy like Enrique Branfield Jr., who you mentioned has been an extremely exciting player to watch. A guy like that, a table setter, a little bit of pop. I've been impressed by him in the outfield. What have you seen? How can he help a major league club?
13: Yeah, well, if he stays healthy, he's an electrifying player. He's had injury issues throughout his young career, but when he's healthy, he does so many things well. He's a tremendous defender. I've said to many people, between Enrique Branfield and Judd Fabian, you might have two of the best defensive outfielders in the International League. They really put on a show out there in the field. He runs well. He wasn't running much early in the year. Since he came back from the injury, he seems to be making a concerted effort to utilize his legs. 21 stolen bases, only been caught, I think, three times this year. He's got a little pop. You're not looking for power from him, but you know, he sprays the ball around. He does exactly what you want to see from a leadoff guy. Probably needs to walk a little bit more often to make that next step, but obviously he's somebody that has a lot of potential. I've said quite a bit here in the last few weeks, if I'm a general manager calling Mike Elias in Baltimore about a deal here at the trade deadline, Enrique Branfield is one of the guys I'd probably be asking about.
1: We've been impressed, Jim and I, with the pitching that we've seen here this week. Not just the starters, but guys out of the bullpen. We've seen several top prospects toe the slab in starting roles here for the Tides, but a couple of guys out of your bullpen have some serious stuff as well. What have you seen from these young starters? Luis De Leon just making his AAA debut last night. Other guys like Gibson and Herman. Very impressive stuff.
13: And again, if I'm a GM calling Mike Elias, among the guys on the pitching staff, Nestor Hermann and Trey Gibson are two guys I'm definitely asking about. You mentioned De Leon. I'd never seen him before, but he was really impressive last night. I thought he did a wonderful job, overcame the unearned run in that opening inning. So he's got definitely something to build upon. It's been a really bad year in Norfolk, but there have been some definite highlights. You know, four, five, six guys on this team that have shown some real potential and the ability to help at that next level.
1: Yeah, Reed Trimble is another guy that we've seen here this week. He's only played a handful of games at AAA because of the injuries, but he's another guy with some serious tools. The bat speed, his foot speed, another guy that can impact the game in several different ways.
13: It has been a very tough luck year for Reed. He pulled his hamstring on opening night in late March, came back on the 12th of May, on the 13th of May, pulled the same hamstring again, and was out until the beginning of this series. So he's only played a handful of games this year. A young player, obviously, still needs a lot of seasoning at this level, but he runs extremely well. He's a good defensive player, just like Bradfield and Fabian. Maybe not quite in their category, but he's good in the field. He can hit the ball around. He's got a little bit of power. So, yeah, there's another guy out there. Give him another couple of years. We'll see.
1: You've seen a ton of talent roll through here in Norfolk, most notably the 2023 team, which won the AAA National Championship. Getting to see those guys blossom in Baltimore, I'm sure, has been a ton of fun. But what are your memories about the 2023 season and just how good that team was?
13: Yeah, it obviously was a magical year. Everything really kind of came together. You look at some of the people that were on that team, Jackson Holliday, Colton Cowser, Jordan Westberg. The pitching was solid. Just everything, seemed to fall into place. There were no weaknesses on that ball club. One of the best in the IL that I've seen in many, many years. And, of course, the influx of talent really started even back before then when Ryan Mountcastle was league MVP in 2019. Yeah. Adley Rutschman came in after that. Gunnar Henderson as well. There was a run of four consecutive years where Norfolk had the number one prospect in baseball. There are a lot of minor league fans that, will go and watch their local team for 20 or 30 years and never see a number one prospect. And they had one for 4 years in a row here in Norfolk. So, yeah, that was a year that obviously is going to go down and will be remembered for a long time in the Norfolk record books.
1: Finally, Pete, you've got some New England roots, right? Family in Maine, it sounds like. Always fun to come up to Worcester and visit some family, right, in the New England area.
13: Yeah, absolutely. Up in Portland, Maine. In fact, a lot of my relatives will let me know, hey, I went to a Portland Sea Dogs game last night right down there, in a wonderful area in downtown Portland. My father is from that area, still a lot of relatives in that area, and, a lot of ties to New England. And I remember as a kid going up to the lake outside of Portland, Maine, and my relatives would always have the radio on listening to the Red Sox game on a Saturday or a Sunday afternoon. So you have definite ties to New England.
1: Well, hopefully we can get you back to New England soon. The heart of the Commonwealth, we'd be happy to host you.
13: Certainly hoping the schedule will allow us to do that. Thank you, Alex.
1: The schedule is another topic we could spend a whole another 10 minutes on. Pete, thanks so much for the time.
13: My pleasure. Thank you.
1: All right. That is the voice of the Tides on the Woo Sox pregame show. When we come back, starting lineups, first pitch for the series finale from Norfolk, Virginia, on the 98.9 Nash Icon Woo Sox Radio Network.
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2: The Blue Sox are back in their red uniform tops. Worcester's scripted in white, outlined in dark navy blue across the chest. The City of Worcester emblem on the left sleeve. White numbers on the back. Red caps with the white W with the heart interlocked in the middle. Gray pants with the red piping down the sides, same uniforms they have worn all week as the WooSox look to take 5 out of 6. From the Baltimore Orioles AAA affiliate here on Princess's Day at Harbor Park, and down on the field, I believe that might be Meredith from Brave, of course a classic Disney movie. I have seen Moana today, Cinderella, Belle is here greeting fans on the concourse. A sparse crowd so far. A lot of sunshine. Lights are on here in Norfolk, Virginia. Time for today's starting lineups. We will begin with the WooSox, who are 55-47 overall on the season. This is the first time that the WooSox have been 8 games over .500 this year. WooSox last year, 9 games over .500 on June 22nd of 2025. This team's red hot. They are 19-12 in the second half of the season. Braden Ward will lead things off. He'll play right field. Nate Eaton is the center fielder. Hit that big home run in the 10th inning. His first hit of the week that put the WooSox on top. He is back in the 2 spot, but he will play center field. Mikey Romero bats third and plays third base. Jason DeLay doing the catching and batting fourth. Alan Castro in left bats fifth with Christian Campbell DHing and hitting sixth. Brad Harris is the first baseman batting seventh. Vinny Capra at second base here today. He'll bat eighth. And Sung Chae Chang bats ninth and plays shortstop. And as you just heard, there is no Franklin Arias in the lineup, and no, he has not been traded. He is still here with the team. This is a scheduled day off for the Red Sox top prospect. WooSox today send Raymond Burgos to the mound. It's going to be his 14th start of the year. Burgos is 2-6 with a 5.95 ERA. Burgos started Tuesday night. He went 4 innings, only allowed 1 run, walked 1, struck out 1. Through 58 pitches. As for the Tides, they'll have Enrique Branfield Jr. back at the top of their order. He'll play left field. He has been their leadoff man all week. Reed Trimble at the 2 spot. He is the center fielder, one of many guys that has been bitten by the injury bug this year, as you heard Alex's conversation with the voice of the Norfolk Tides, Pete Michoud.
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2: Ryan Nona is the first baseman. He bats third, with Creed Willems, the catcher, batting fourth. Jose Barrero is the DH. He'll hit fifth, with Peyton Neals at second base, batting sixth. Brian Ramos at third base bats seventh, with Carter Young, the shortstop, hitting eighth. And Fernando Peguero, the right fielder, bats ninth, as the Norfolk Tides take the field on this Sunday afternoon. Led by their starting pitcher today, Chris Bassett, who'll make another rehab start. Bassett, 3 1/3 here on Tuesday. He gave up the leadoff home run to Frank Linarius on the first pitch that he threw. He struck out three and threw 46 pitches. We'll step aside one final time for the national anthem, but when we come back, we've got first pitch of the series finale here in Norfolk, Virginia. Woo Sox and the Tides coming up next on the 98.9 Nash Icon Woo Sox Radio Network.
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2: Just about ready to rock and roll here at Harbor Park. We had Ariel perform the national anthem and Not Part of Your World. Alex was pleading with the young lady dressed as Ariel to continue on and sing that song as well.
1: But what do you mean? I thought that was Ariel.
2: I guess we'll never know. I guess we'll never know. Braden Ward getting ready to lead things off. Chris Bassett, the 37-year-old, had back surgery in June, making his second rehab start here with the Tides. That sinker will sit around 91-92. But that curveball has been a weapon of his throughout his entire career. Longtime member of the Toronto Blue Jays, Bassett, 244 major league games, the overwhelming majority of those starts. Parts of 12 seasons of the big leagues with the White Sox, the Athletics, the Mets, the Blue Jays, and the Orioles. This year with Baltimore, Bassett was 4-4. With a 5.27 ERA in 12 appearances before he got hurt. In fact, his last appearance came against the Red Sox at Fenway Park on June 3rd, with 3 innings and allowed 3 runs on 6 hits. Signed a free agent deal the day before Valentine's Day, right around the start of spring training. Spring training home of the Baltimore Orioles is Sarasota, Florida, one of the best places on God's green earth. In one's opinion, having spent many a time in Sarasota, Florida. And Chris Bassett spending time down there rehabbing, but back up here with the Norfolk Tides, the AAA affiliate of the Baltimore Orioles. He is ready to rock and roll. Braden Ward about to step in to the left-hand batter's box. Woo Sox looking to take 5 out of 6 from the Norfolk Tides. And to get you going on the play-by-play, here's Alex Jensen.
1: All right, Jim Kane, Braden Ward, Nate Eaton, Mikey Romero against Bassett. And the first pitch of the ballgame is swung on and grounded foul first base side. And we are off and running on a Sunday. First pitch at 109, 88 humid degrees in a partly cloudy sky here in Norfolk, Virginia. Ward batting at 249. He's 2-for-13 in the series. Over his last 19, though, he's batting 309. Here comes the 0-1 to him. And a slow curve is bounced foul first base side. And the count 0-2. Moose Sox are 55-47, 19-12 in the second half of International League play. And the Tides are 37-68 and 9-21. Moose Sox have won 10 of 11. The Tides have lost 10 of 12. Two teams heading in opposite directions. Ward, a left-handed hitter. Down in the count, 0-2. Breeze blowing in stiffly from right field. As Chris Bassett toes the slab in his pink top and black hat with white pants. And here comes his 0-2 to Braden Ward. Taken for a strike on the outside corner. Ring him up. Three pitches. And Braden Ward is down on strikes. A perfect fastball from Bassett for the first out of the top of the first.
2: Much different start than what we saw on Tuesday. First pitch left the yard off the bat of Franklin Arias. Quickly, the Norfolk defense. Enrique Branfield Jr. is in left. Reed Trimble plays center. And Fernando Peguero is in right with Brian Ramos at third. Carter Young at short, Peyton Neals at second, Ryan Noda at first, and Creed Willems behind the plate.
1: Nate Eaton digs in, one out and the base is empty. And Bassett out of that abbreviated windup, the right-hander throws. And Eaton takes a sinker on the inside corner for strike one. Nate's eighth home run came last night in the 10th inning, snapping an 0-for-19. In front of family and friends, you could hear him as he was rounding the bases. No balls in one strike. And Bassett delivers. Eaton swings the breaking ball and chops it toward third. Backhanded behind the bag. Long throw by Ramos and dug out by Noda in time for the out. That's a tremendous play from third to first as Brian Ramos ranged far to his right and had to deliver a strong, accurate throw to get Eaton, who runs very well, for the second out of the inning.
2: And every time I see a play like that, I think of Manny Machado at Yankee Stadium all those years ago with the arm strength throwing across his body. And Brian Ramos put a lot of oomph on this, although it did bounce. I mean, you have to consider where he released this ball. He was on the grass outside the infield dirt. What a play.
1: With his momentum taking him that way, as Mikey Romero checks in and takes ball one outside. No score, top of the first, two outs, nobody on. Mikey batting at 223, 9 home runs. Chris Bassett, as Jim told you, 37 years old, reached 10 years of big league service time in May. 1-0 to Mikey in the sunshine now. And here's the pitch. Backdoor cutter is taken for a strike on the outside corner. 1-1. Elliot Melton has balls and strikes today. Ty Krause, the umpire at third, and Edwin Jimenez is over at first. We were spoiled with a four-man crew for the first few games of this series. 1-1 to Mikey. Chris Bassett kicks and fires, and Romero swings and bounces it foul past John Vaughn, coaching over at first base. Iggy Suarez, the Woo Sox skipper, of course, coaching at third. One ball and two strikes. Bassett in the big leagues this season with the Orioles. 4-4 with a 5.27 ERA. 37-year-old out of the windup. And the 1-2 pitch. Mikey swings and a foul tip into the mid of Willems. And he's down on strikes. And Bassett retires the Woo Sox in order in the top of the first. As we go to the bottom half from Norfolk, Virginia on the 98.9 Nash Icon Woo Sox Radio Network.
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1: Raymond Burgos takes the baseball for the Woo Sox on this Sunday. And we go to the bottom of the first inning, and Burgos, in a scoreless game, will face Bradfield, Reed Trimble, and Ryan Noda in this Tides lineup. Burgos has pitched very well over his last two starts, allowing just two runs in 9 2/3. And Bradfield stands in, a left-handed hitter, and first pitch from Burgos misses inside for ball one. Left on left, Bradfield batting 255, 4 for 20 in the series, excellent speed. Here's the 1-0, swung on and line foul in the netting above the Woo Sox dugout. One ball and one strike. Orioles' first-round pick a few years ago out of Vanderbilt was Bradfield. You heard the thoughts of Pete Mischu in our pregame show. Potential to be an impact guy. 1-1. Inside, almost hit him. And the count 2-1. A light mist was falling between innings here in Norfolk. You could feel the humidity here. I mean, the air, you can almost chew on it. I don't think that's the last little shower we'll see today. 2-1. That's taken for a strike on the outside corner. A sinker from Burgos. And the count now, 2 balls and 2 strikes. Start number 14 for Burgos in a Woo Sox uniform. He's 2-6 with a 5.95 ERA. 2-2 pitch. Swing and a foul, hit straight back and into the sweet level by Bradfield. And the count holds at 2-2. Burgos in the series opener did not factor in the decision. Allowed just one run over four innings. Lefty out of the windup and the 2-2 pitch. Swing and a miss. He got him with a high fastball, and down goes Bradfield. Oh, no, it's in and out of the mitt, pardon me, of Jason DeLay. He just got a piece. I thought DeLay held on, but it ended up right in front of him near home plate, and Bradfield stays alive. Woo Sox outfield a gap in right center, and now another 2-2 is fouled back again by Bradfield. He stays alive to see another 2-2. Tides are last in the league in batting, last in runs scored, last in slugging. Another 2-2 now from Ramos is taken on the outside corner. Ring him up, strike three called. A changeup, perfect pitch from Burgos. And he wins the battle with Bradfield for the first out of the bottom of the first.
2: Woo Sox defense, Alan Castro plays left. Nate Eaton is the center fielder. Braden Ward is in right with Mikey Romero at third. Sungche Chang, the shortstop. Vinny Capra at second. Brett Harris at first. And Jason DeLay doing the catching.
1: Here's Reed Trimble in his seventh AAA game. The first pitch from Burgos is swung on and grounded to third. Romero one step to his right, gobbles it up, throws across the diamond to first. In time to get Trimble. And after Bradfield gave Burgos an 8-pitch battle, he retires Trimble on one pitch for the second out of the first inning. And so now Ryan Noda, who was robbed of extra bases to end the ball game last night by Braden Ward in center field, scaling the wall for the final out of the ball game. First pitch from Burgos, left on left, taken in the dirt for ball one. Noda batting 256 with 8 homers and 19 RBIs. Left-handed hitter, as you well know. 1-0 pitch. Noda swings and pops it up. left side of the infield. Romero and Burgos. Burgos calling for it into foul ground. He makes the catch near the WooSox dugout, flips the ball to one of his fellow starters, and retires the Tides 1-2-3 in the bottom of the first. We go to the second, no score on the 98.9 Nash Icon WooSox Radio Network.
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7: This is Brett Harris, and this is your home for the WooSox.
1: Brett Harris is due up fourth here in the second inning. DeLay, Castro, and Campbell. Before we get to Harris's spot, top of the second, no score on getaway day for both clubs.
24: Leading off the top of the second.
1: And Jason DeLay leads off against Chris Bassett, who needed just 9 pitches to get through the first inning, 8 of them for strikes. And DeLay stands in at 230, a right-handed stick. And Bassett in his second rehab start with the Tides out of that abbreviated windup, first base side of the slab. And the first pitch to DeLay hits him. A sinker ran in and got DeLay on the left arm. And the WooSox catcher becomes the game's first base runner. Hit by a pitch to start the second. And here comes Alan Castro. It's going to be another really tough day to hit the ball anywhere close to the wall from center field down the right field line. The wind is howling in from right. We've seen this park play like a graveyard to those parts of the field. As Castro stands in, 0 for his last 9. The pitch swung on, fouled back to the screen for strike one. I think today it's going to be even more so. As Mikey Romero said before the series opener, low line drives. 0-1 to Castro. His average sits at 238, 9 homers, 47 RBIs. Switch hitter batting left, and Bassett's 0-1. Taken high, 1-1. Bassett signed a 1-year, $18.5 million deal with the Orioles this offseason. Native of Toledo, Ohio. Here's the 1-1 pitch. Castro takes that slow curve. It drops in for a strike. And the count 1-2. He's always had that slow curve ball. Bassett pairs it with a sinker, cutter, sweeper, four-seam, changeup, and a slider. One ball and 2 strikes. You can smell the seawater in the air here at Harbor Park. Shortstop Carter Young playing right up the middle. 40 feet off the line at third is Ramos. And now a violation has been called on Bassett. So a pitch clock violation makes the count 2-2.
2: Well, you're really going through all the senses, huh? You can taste the air. You can smell the water.
1: It's a day that invigorates the 5 senses, Jim. Now the 2-2. Curve stays outside. 3 balls and 2 strikes. That is one thing I've really enjoyed about our time in Norfolk, though, is it's a lot different than most places we go on a regular basis. You know, being able to walk on the waterfront, downtown is right there. The ballpark is a 10-minute walk from the hotel. It's been a lot of fun. 3-2 pitch. Castro swings, pops it up behind the plate. Coming back for a look, Creed Willems back toward the backstop. He's out of room. That lands about 10 rows deep.
2: Yeah, that's the thing is that, you know, the fact that we can look out and we can see the Elizabeth River and see the different tugboats and the barges and all the different boats going by. I mean, you don't see that at Polar Park. We see a lot of great things from our purview in the broadcast booth. But when we go to other places, I mean, sometimes you're looking at tall weeds and grass and really nothing beyond the outfield fence. It is really nice to see this scenic setting that we have here in Norfolk.
1: I know which ballpark you're referencing there. I think we'll be there later this month.
2: We sure will.
1: Here's the 3-2 pitch. And Castro takes a curve down and in. And he walks. So the Woo Sox, a hit by pitch and a base on balls presented by Big Blue Bug Solutions. And they've got two on to start the second. And one of their hottest hitters in Christian Campbell is coming up.
2: That's been a very different inning for Chris Bassett. 9 pitches, 8 strikes in the first inning. Barely broke a sweat on this hot day, getting through the top third of the order, but hits delay with the first pitch, and Castro really good at bat, earning that walk.
1: Campbell's got 7 hits in the series, and the first pitch to him is inside for ball one. No score in the second. Woo Sox threatening. Delay at second. Castro at first. Campbell, since July 10th, is batting .450. 18 for his last 40. Led the Woo Sox in the month of July with a .379 batting average. Here's the 1-0. Campbell is swinging a sharp ground ball to second base. This could be two. Eels flips to second for one, and Young's relay is in time for two. Sharply hit ball by Campbell is a pretty good piece of hitting, but it was just right at Eels. And it's a 4-6-3 double play, and there's two away just like that.
2: And that is why the Red Sox and a lot of other organizations are preaching to their hitters to elevate the ball, right? Because, like you said, he hit this ball very hard. 100 miles an hour at the exit velocity, but when you hit it on the ground, when you hit it right at guys like that, it leads to double plays and it leads to outs more often than not.
1: Delay up to third on the play, and now it's up to Brett Harris to make something of this second inning for the Woo Sox. Bassett from the stretch throws, and Harris takes a breaking ball outside. And the count 1-0. Harris batting at .275. He's riding a 7-game hitting streak coming into play. 13 RBIs in 15 games in a Woo Sox uniform. One ball and no strikes. And here's the pitch from Bassett on the way. And Harris fouls it back just right of us here in the booth. One ball and one strike. Harris has been money with both the Aviators and the Woo Sox with runners in scoring position. Batting .360 with 45 RBIs on the year. One ball and one strike. Here's the pitch. Harris swings and misses. There's the slow curve from Bassett. And now it's 1-2. Two outs in the second, a scoreless game, delay at third base. A humid, blustery Sunday afternoon in Norfolk, Virginia. 1-2 to Brett Harris. Bassett set at the belt, and the pitch. Slow curve, swung on line down the left field line, but hooking foul and off the netting above the sidewall. One ball and two strikes.

0: One and two. Here's the pitch to Brett Harris, and he takes just a little bit outside with a fastball. Man, that was close. Creed Willems held it there for a beat, but a good take by Harris. It's now 2-2. Right side of the infield playing toward the middle. Outfield room in left center for Harris. And now the 2-2 pitch is inside. That hit him on the right hand as he began his swing. And on appeal, no swing, but Harris is in pain. He's hunched over left side of home plate. Now he begins to take off his shin guard. Went to start his swing, Jim, on a front door cutter. And the ball ran inside a little bit too much, and it looked like it got him on the right hand. And now Bobby Stachura, one of the members of the medical staff for the Woo Sox, is out to check on Harris. But looks like he's going to stay in the game as he jogs down to first base. That is scary.
1: Yeah, it sure is. And you can't help but think of Curtis Meade the other night in West Sacramento against the A's in his second at bat. Good to see him staying in the game. And it was a relatively quick visit from Bobby Stachura. Obviously, it's going to swell up over the next 24 hours or so, but hopefully it's something he can manage for the rest of this game.
0: Now Vinny Capra riding an 8-game hitting streak. Runners at the corners, and the pitch is a breaking ball taken for a strike. The sweeper from Bassett. 0-1 the count. Capra, during his 8-game hitting streak, is batting .448 with 5 doubles. 6-for-16 in the series. And now the 0-1 from Bassett. Fastball fouled back to the screen. Capra was right on that. He just missed it. 0-2. Moose Sox got two on to start the inning. Then Campbell bounced into a twin killing before Harris was hit by a pitch. Runners at the corners, two outs. Bassett ready, set at the belt, and the 0-2. Capra swings and lifts it foul out of play right side. Sungche Chang is on deck. A lighter crowd here on a Sunday afternoon. High puffy clouds moving from east to west here in the Norfolk area. 0-2. Runner from first is going. The pitch taken outside. Throw to second base and the tag, and not in time. Brett Harris steals second base with a head first dive. As Willems' throw arrived a little bit late, and the count now 1-2. So a chance for a pair for the Woo Sox with a base hit for Capra. One and two the count. Vinny batting .322 with runners in scoring position. And the pitch is swung on and lined on the left side, but caught by the shortstop, Young, moving to his left, and the inning is over. Well hit ball by Capra. But Young right in the area, and that ends the inning. Woo Sox threaten but fail to score. They leave runners at second and third. And we go to the bottom of the second from Norfolk, Virginia. A scoreless game in this series finale on the 98.9 Nash Icon Woo Sox Radio Network.
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0: score as we go to the bottom of the second inning from Norfolk, Virginia. After a 1-2-3 first, Raymond Burgos goes back to work against 4, 5, and 6 in this Tides lineup as the burly left-handed Creed Williams digs in. And the first pitch to him is a breaking ball that catches the outside corner for strike one. Williams, Barrero, and Peyton Eales for the Tides. Pitch to Williams is waved at and missed. A sweeper from Burgos. And now it's 0-2. Willems, one of the top prospects in the Orioles system, top 20 consensus. 14 homers from the left side of the plate this year. The 0-2. Swing and a miss. Got him with a changeup down and in. And Burgos makes quick work of Willems for the first out of the second inning. His second strikeout. And all Moosock strikeouts are presented by the Hanover Insurance Group. It's a pretty good sequence.
1: Really was. It's hard to believe that was only the 8th strikeout on the changeup for him this season. I think he's a big strikeout guy to begin with, but that pitch has been so effective.
0: The DH, Jose Barrero, from the left side, and he takes ball one down and in. 1-0. Barrero's had a really good series for Norfolk. 9 hits, a home run, a double. He's driven in 3. Here's the 1-0 from Burgos. That's taken a little bit low with a sinker. 2-0. Burgos, a sinker, cutter, sweeper, changeup, and a four-seam fastball. 2-0 to Barrero. Swinging a fly ball hit to left field. Routine for Castro, sauntering to his left. He's there to make the catch. And Barrero is quickly the second out. Here comes Peyton Eales. Woosox Baseball is presented by Convenient MD Urgent Care. Major League care for your minor league injuries. Pete Neal's batting at 340. First pitch. Inside, almost hit him with a sinker for ball one. Getaway day for both teams. The Woosox return to the heart of the Commonwealth to begin a 2-week, 12-game homestand. Here's the 1-0 pitch from Burgos. Eales shows bunt and takes low. 2-0. Meanwhile, for the Tides, they'll be off to Western New York to take on the Buffalo Bisons for a 6-game series starting on Tuesday. And then after that, they will start a 12-game homestand. 2-0. Eales, a check swing bouncer to first base, handled right behind the bag in fair territory by Harris. He takes a U-turn, steps on first, and that ends the inning. Two quick innings for Raymond Burgos. He needs just 9 to dispose of the Tides here in the second 1-2-3. He's thrown just 20 through 2 innings. We go to the third from Norfolk, Virginia. It's the Woosox and the Tides. No score on the 98.9 Nash Icon Woosox Radio Network.
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0: Starting at Chavez Ravine tonight for the Red Sox against Emmett Sheehan and the Dodgers. Here, we're scoreless going to the third. Sungche Chang leads off against Chris Bassitt. And here for the play-by-play is Jim Kane.
1: All right, Alex, thanks so much. Chang, Ward, and Eaton Dew against Chris Bassitt. The veteran right-hander from the windup delivers his first pitch. It is taken for a strike at the top of the zone. A fastball at 89 miles an hour. Sung Che Chang turned 25 a week ago today. Was optioned from the big leagues on that day. Not exactly the best birthday present. The 0-1 offering. Around the bunt is Chang. He gets it down third base side. Bassett slips. It's fielded by Ramos, the third baseman, and his off-balance throw gets there in time. He charged that ball, bare-handed it, threw across his body. Nice stretch from Ryan Nona at first base. Looks like Chris Bassett is okay. He tried to go after this ball, but he slipped on the grass just outside the pitcher's mound. An eventful start to the top half of the third.
0: Another really good play by Ramos. He's made a couple of them.
1: Had that really nice play in the first inning on the bounding ball hit by Nate Eaton that took him into foul territory. Back to the top of the order, it's Braden Ward. He swings at the first pitch and comes up empty on a high cutter. Wusak and the Tides scoreless on this Sunday afternoon here at Harbor Park. Ward struck out on three pitches to begin the afternoon. Bassett off the first base side. He delivers, and Ward gets hit by the pitch. Wouldn't you know, Braden Ward, for the 24th time this season, gets plunked. Was a sinker that got him off the right elbow guard. And the Moose Sox with a one-out base runner for Nate.
0: He's such like a throwback college baseball rat type of player. Like, does not get out of the way. Doesn't make an attempt to get out of the way. It's part of his game, Jim. It's part of what makes him valuable. He's most valuable where he is right now on base.
1: Came into today with a .373 on base percentage. Pickoff throw to check on him and bet dollars to donuts that he's going to go at some point here. The league leader in stolen bases with 47. Also the league leader in hit by pitches. It's a new Red Sox AAA record for HBPs. As the first pitch to Nate Eaton is swung on and missed. A high cutter, and it's nothing in one. Brett Harris stole a base back in the second inning, and all Wusak stolen bases are brought to you by Teddy Peanut Butter, the official peanut butter of the Worcester Red Sox. From the stretch, a long pause from Bassett, and the 0-1, the runner takes off, the pitch a strike, throw down to second base, is not in time. Braden Ward with his fifth steal of the series, at number 48 on the year.
0: Good take by Eaton, too. Even though it puts him down in the count 0-2, he realized the jump that Ward got and let him steal the bag.
1: Game's first run in scoring position. Second baseman Eels trying to hold Ward close. The pitch is swung on and tapped softly up the first base line, but it rolls foul. Iggy Suarez goes to pick it up. Iggy Suarez has enjoyed his time here in Norfolk this week. A lot to do downtown, which is only about a 5 to 10 minute walk from the team hotel along the Elizabeth River. A lot of sightseeing being done by Iggy, the rest of the staff, and the players. Of course, Norfolk, the home of the largest naval base in the world. 0-2 to Eaton is a front door breaking ball that's called a ball, but challenged by Willems.
6: The pitch is called a ball, the catch is challenged.
1: Thought this pitch may have been a bit inside, and indeed that was the case. And so it's an unsuccessful challenge, and Norfolk is down to one. Eaton grounded out to Ramos at third. That was the great play that we referenced earlier. Momentum taking him into foul ground. Threw off balance across his body to get him at first. The pitch is swung on and missed. There's the breaking ball at 72 miles an hour. Eaton was out in front, and he is out number two.
0: It's just so tough to wait back because you've got to be able to time up a 92-mile-an-hour heater. And he drops. This is the sweeper, not even the curve at 73 miles an hour. The curve gets down to the 60s. Just so many different variables of speed that Bassett can offer you.
1: First pitch to Mikey Romero misses inside. A cutter to the left-hand batting third baseman. 0-0 is our score, top of the third. Moose Sox have won four straights and looking for their fourth straight six-game series win As the 1-0 pitch is in for a strike. Should say they did so yesterday with the W. This team has won 10 of 11. They are as hot as can be. Mikey Romero, a strikeout victim his first time. Bassett's got 3 Ks so far. From the stretch, the 1-1 pitch. Is swung on and lined down the left field line, but it slices foul. Good swing by Mikey's. Had a relatively tough week. Mikey is 3-for-17. Snapped an 0-for-19 with a base hit in his second at bat on Tuesday. Had a pair of hits on Wednesday. Young, the shortstop, creeping in behind Braden Ward as he gains his leadoff second base. The 1-2 is swung on in line to left center field, and that's in for a base hit. Ward's going to score easily as Romero rounds first. He'll throw the brakes on there. Mikey Romero with an opposite field RBI knock to give the Woo Sox a 1-0 lead here in the top of the third.
0: It's been a tough luck year for Mikey, as you just referenced, Jim, but he's one thing he's done so much better this year, the two things go hand in hand, really. He has limited the whiffs, and he has used the opposite field much better this season, help making him a more complete hitter. And keep in mind that Romero, he's only 22 years old. Hard to believe.
1: Now it's Jason DeLay, the veteran, takes a ball low and away from Chris Bassett. It's the first RBI for Mikey since July 24th. Yeah, the Woo Sox scoring first again. They've done so in all six games of this series. The 1-0 delivery. DeLay takes a sinker that catches the outside corner for a strike. And that first run scored by the Woo Sox is presented by National Grid, who reminds you to be safe in your home with this easy tip. Make sure to keep all the outside vents to your home clear of debris. The 1-1. DeLay, a check swing and a low sweeper. He went around, according to the first base umpire, and it's 1-2.
0: I don't know about that one.
1: Pitch was off the plate. No argument from DeLay. It was hit by a pitch an inning ago. Romero, a short lead at first, held on by Noda, his former teammate. Here's the 1-2. It's taken high and tight. A sinker missing at 90 miles an hour. You look at the sweeper in the big leagues this year. He mentioned his ERA was over 5 in 12 appearances with the Orioles, but opponents only hit 176 off the sweeper, 204 the average off his curve. As the 2-2 pitch is lifted high in the air out to right center field, shallow. Right fielder Peguero coming on, and he makes the play. That was a cutter from Bassett, and the side is retired here in the third. But Mikey Romero puts the Moose Sox on front with an RBI single in the left. 1-0 Moose Sox lead after 2.5 on the 98.9 Nash Icon Moose Sox Radio Network.
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1: Moose Sox lead 1-0 as we go to the bottom of the third here at Harbor Park. Brian Ramos introduced. Bottom third of the order due as Raymond Burgos has retired the first six he has faced today. Left-hander from the windup throws his first pitch, and Ramos takes a sinker up and away for ball one. Burgos, an 11-pitch first inning and a 9-pitch second inning. And the tall, lanky lefty's second pitch of the third is taken for a strike on the inside corner. Good cutter from Burgos, who has thrown the ball exceptionally well his last two outings. He fires the 1-1, and Ramos swings, and it's a sharp ground ball to third. Sliding stop by Romero. Long throw across the diamond is not in time. Heck of a play by Mikey Romero on a screamer down the third baseline. Went into a slide near the foul line. His throw was on two hops. Not that that mattered. I think Ramos was going to beat it out anyway, but what a great job by Mikey Romero to at least keep that thing on the infield.
0: Yeah, it would have taken an absolute cannon to get Ramos at first base. That's a good point by you. I mean, it gets by him. It's a double. That was a tremendous play, sprawling in the dirt over the foul line.
1: Here's Carter Young, the shortstop. First pitch, he squares to bunt, pulls back, and takes a cutter that misses outside for ball one. So Ramos becomes the first Tides batter to reach. Young 0 for 4 with a pair of punchouts yesterday. Yeah, the 1-0 bounces in there. Delay couldn't find it, and down to second goes Ramos on the wild pitch. Ball did not bounce that far away from Jason Delay, but he didn't know where it was. A good heads-up base running by Ramos to get to second. So a wild pitch thrown by Burgos. Two balls and no strikes from the stretch. The pitch squaring again is Young, but he bunted through it, and that's strike one. Left-hand batters, Carter Young is, have only hit 196 off Burgos this season. Righty's hitting 348. The 2-1 is swung on and grounded to first. Fielded by Harris, he looked towards third. Instead, will take the out at first. Ramos broke on contact. Harris was playing a step or two in front of the base near the line. And the ball got to him so quickly where he gave thought to throwing across the diamond, but took the shoe round at first.
0: He liked the thought and the internal clock for Harris. So he's got plenty of time to go to the bag at first. And what happens if Ramos, you know, trips and falls or something?
1: Bases. The man at third. Here's a fly ball to left center field. Coming on is Nate Eaton. Eaton will let it drop in for a base hit. Down from third comes Ramos with a tying run. So it's a bloop single for Fernando Higuero. Got a cutter on the inside corner and lifted it to shallow left center. Eaton was deep but could not get there. And Norfolk has tied the game at one.
0: And you couldn't throw that one out there any better. Eaton was playing toward right center, had a long way to come for this. I think either he or Castro were able to get there without leaving their feet, and it'd be a tough ask for Ramos to tag, but just the perfect spot.
1: Here's Enrique Branfield Jr. He squares to bunt, but pulls back and takes a sinker down and in, ball one. So the contact wasn't great, but still got the job done. Romero in on the grass at third. Harris holding Peguero on at first. And the 1-0. Branfield takes low and outside, a sweeper missing. And it's 2-0. Will Salmon of The Athletic is reporting that the Tampa Bay Rays are acquiring Freddy Peralta from the New York Mets.
0: Wow.
1: That breaking minutes ago, 2-0. Is swung on and popped up into center field. Eaton started back, now comes in, still darting into left center, and he makes the play. Wind is certainly playing tricks with balls in the air this afternoon. Had a blustery day yesterday, and the wind whipping in right now. And fortunately, Nate Eaton was able to get there to make the catch. Of course, the trade deadline coming up tomorrow at 6 p.m. Eastern. So now, Tampa Bay Rays reportedly will have a rotation of Freddie Peralta, Shane McClanahan, Drew Rasmussen, who was an all-star. As Reed Trimble swings at the first pitch and drives it high in the air to deep left field. Castro is back onto the track near the wall, and Castro makes the catch with his back up against the wall. 368, the estimated distance on this long fly ball from Reed Trimble. Needed to hit that thing 370 to get it out of here. And the side is retired, but Norfolk ties the game on the bloop single from Bagheiro. So it's 1-1 after three on the 98.9 Nash Icon Blue Sox Radio Network.
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11: 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Let's get back to the game.
1: Alan Castro to lead things off as we go to the fourth inning here in Norfolk. Tied in one in the series finale. Castro, Campbell, and Harris against Chris Bassett, whose first pitch is swung on and hit in the air to left center field into the gap. Moving over is Bradfield. The left fielder is there to put it away. For out number one. Woo Sox baseball is presented by the AC Hotel. It's got everything you need. So a quick out for Bassett. Pitch count at 48. Bassett on Tuesday threw 46 pitches over 2 1/3. Now deals with Christian Campbell. First offering is swung on and fouled back to the screen. Good rip there from Christian. On a sinker on the inside corner. Campbell hit it hard his first time, but grounded into a 4-6-3 double play. Swing that produced an exit velocity of 100 miles an hour. Bassett gets his sign from Willems. And his 0-1 is swung on a grounded foul in and out of the Norfolk dugout. First base side, a hot shot off Campbell's bat. Looks like everybody is okay down there. 0-2. Campbell riding a 17-game on-base streak coming into today. He's had a few lengthy on-base streaks this year. He has also hit safely in 4 in a row. The 0-2 from Bassett is a breaking ball that's waved down and missed. So Campbell down on 3 pitches as Bassett went back to the sweeper to pick up his 4th punch out. We were telling you last inning that Will Salmon of The Athletic is reporting that Tampa Bay Rays are acquiring Freddie Peralta, who's had a down year from the New York Mets. No word on what the return is. Here's Brett Harris. First pitch is swung on and hit high in the air down the right field line. Bagheiro gliding over near the foul line. He makes a basket-style catch up against his belly button. Very casual-looking effort there from Bagheiro as he was able to haul it in. And that is a very quick top half of the fourth inning for Chris Bassett as he retires the side on 5 pitches. 3.5 in the books here at Harbor Park. We're tied at 1.
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12: Home half of the fourth inning at Harbor Park. Woo Sox and Tides tied at one as Ryan Noda climbs into the left-hand box. And the first pitch from Raymond Burgos is taken up and in. A cutter missing for ball one. We told you earlier that today is Princess's Day. We had Ariel perform the national anthem. The 1-0 is swung on and lined up the middle and into right center field. A base hit for Noda. That's his fifth hit of the week. And the leadoff man is aboard for Norfolk for the second straight inning. And as the Tides have come to bat, up with the largest video board in minor league baseball, instead of the players' headshots, they have had different Disney princesses. For example, instead of Creed Willems, who is standing in from the left side, they've got Snow White as the headshot. Around the bunt is Willems. He gets it down. It's picked up by Burgos, the pitcher. He'll throw to first. Sacrifice successful. Boy, we've seen a lot of Norfolk Tide squaring around here early. 1-3 on the sack bunt, and Noda moves to second.
0: I think he was trying to bunt for a hit there. He just didn't angle the bat right, trying to get it up the third baseline. And a lot of real estate over there with Mikey Romero shading toward the middle.
12: Here is Jose Barrero. Right-hand batting DH is 0-1. A fly out to left. First pitch is taken high, ball one. Ken Rosenthal and Mark Feinsand on the return for the Mets and the Freddie Peralta deal. Aiden Smith, Emilie Petre, and Gary Gill Hill. 1-0. Yes, that is right. Gary Gill Hill is this prospect's name, a double-A pitcher from the Rays system. But Aiden Smith and Petre both rank in the top 30 in the Rays system, according to MLB Pipeline. So the Mets getting some talent back there. Freddie Peralta in a walk year. 2-0 was cut on and missed. A high cutter from Burgos. 2-1 now on Barrero.
0: Aiden Smith, an outfielder. Petre, a second baseman. It was a double A. There's a chance we see him in Syracuse later this month.
12: Yeah, good old NBT Bank Stadium. 2-1 pitch. And Barrero takes down and in. Another cutter missing. And it's 3-1. A lot of noise surrounding the Red Sox and what they might do leading up to the deadline tomorrow. And we should mention again, no Franklin Arias in the lineup today, but he is still here with the team as the 3-1 is grounded foul, third base side, and the count full on Barrero.
0: Yeah, as soon as we got to the ballpark today, it became very clear that it was a scheduled off day for Arias because he was taking ground balls right outside the dugout with Iggy Suarez.
12: He's always the first guy out. That's what we have noticed in his first week at AAA. He's had a heck of a series. 3-2 on Borrero with Eels on deck. Yeah, Noda leading off second base. Capra playing close to the bag. Harris way off the first baseline as the payoff pitch is swung on and lofted high in the air down the left field line, but it hooks foul. Top of the hour, let's pause for station ID on the 98.9 Nash Icon Woosox Radio Network.
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12: 3-2 on Borrero. This will be the seventh pitch of this at-bat. Burgos comes set. He throws, and Borrero hits a soft ground ball up the first baseline. It's gathered in by Harris. Momentum took him into foul territory. Had to step on first base for the out as he fielded it in fair territory. So a three unassisted putout. For out number two, and Noda down to third.
0: It's a really good play by Harris. First of all, getting to the baseball before it got to the bag with that English on it. Need really good hands to field that baseball. Got to it before it drifted into foul territory. He's a smart player.
12: Great instincts. You mentioned the internal clock earlier as the first pitch to Peyton Neals has bounced foul for strike one. He told us when he first came aboard at the beginning of July in Syracuse. Probably read a lot about how I'm a glove-first guy, but that is how I would characterize myself. 0-1 is a sweeper that twists down and away from the left-hand batting Eels. And we thought initially we'd see a lot of that at the hot corner, but that has not been the case. He's making his 10th straight start over at first today. And he has played an exceptional first base. Pitch is in for a strike. Good cutter at the front hip. That cut across the plate from Burgos, and it's 1-2. Peyton Eels, or perhaps Elsa, if you were looking up at his headshot on the video board, is 0-1 today. Elsa and Olaf. Love the font, too. It's a Disney cursive-esque font.
0: This is right up your alley, man.
12: Yeah, I'm loving it. 1-2. Here's the pitch. And Eels takes a sweeper down and in, and it's 2-2. Not too far from good old Walt Disney World. I have to hop a flight and head down to Orlando after the game. Noda leads off third. Tied at one in the bottom of the fourth. And the pitch is outside. And the count full on Eels. It's only about a 10-hour drive down to Disney. It's about a 10-hour drive back to Worcester.
0: It will be tonight. Hopefully.
12: For some of us. 3-2 pitch. Is up and away, ball four. Fastball that missed at 90 miles an hour. Did not miss by much. That's the first walk handed out by Raymond Burgos. The Tides have runners at the corners for Brian Ramos.
0: It's not a bad miss by Burgos. I mean, Eels is 5'5". That's a strike on most guys. And we've seen his penchant to chase high fastballs on display this week.
12: D'Andalusia going out for a mound visit. 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And you look at guys that might be available out of the bullpen. Eduardo Rivera is the first guy that jumps out at you. He's only pitched once in this series, and that was on Thursday. He went an inning and a third after John Holubets in his AAA debut. It may be some of the guys that pitched on Friday would be available. You look at Oswaldo Barrios, although he did throw 40 pitches, so probably not. But Angel Bastardo, he only threw 15 pitches. First pitch to Brian Ramos dips downstairs, a sinker missing for ball one. And maybe Wyatt Olds only threw 17 pitches in the 10th inning.
0: Seth Martinez, maybe another.
12: 1-0 is a little bit outside with the sinker, and it's 2-0. So certainly some options for Iggy Suarez and company after Raymond Burgos, who just threw his 50th pitch. Runners at the corners, the 2-0. He has a fastball in at the knees and taken for a strike. Good pitch there for Burgos, and it's 2-1. Tied at one in the last half of the fourth inning. Both runs coming in the third. 2-1 is swung on and lifted high in the air out to left field. Playable for Alan Castro. Circling, now coming in, but he makes the catch to end the inning. No runs, one hit, no errors, and two left. We go to the fifth, tied at one here in Norfolk on the 98.9 Nash Icon Blue Sox Radio Network.
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0: Pitches for the rehabbing Chris Bassitt through four innings, and he's back out for the fifth to face 8-9-1 in this Woo Sox lineup as Vinny Capra digs in. A 1-1 game through four, and the first pitch from Bassitt out of the windup on the way. Capra takes a fastball right down Broadway for strike one. Capra, a line drive to shortstop in the second with runners at second and third. Be followed by Chang and Braden Ward. No balls and one strike. Here's the pitch. Swinging a line drive, hit to third, and under the glove of Ramos to his backhand side into left field, and Capra is aboard to start the fifth inning. Ramos has made some spectacular plays this afternoon already. That was one of his easiest, and he missed it. Not very hard hit from Capra. 80 miles an hour off the bat. Looked like he was expecting maybe a short hop, but it snuck under his glove, between his glove and the dirt. And Capra is aboard.
12: I think if he had a do-over, he would not try to backhand that, Alex.
0: Here's Chang now. He swings the first pitch. It's a drive to right center field. Trimble on the run from center. He won't get there. It's down to the alley, and it rolls toward the warning track. Up to third goes Capra, and Chang is into second base with a double. I thought the way Trimble was going after that, he'd have a play, but it split the outfielders, and Trimble ran it down before getting to the warning track, certainly saving a run. And for Chang, that's his third hit of the series and his 10th double at AAA this year.
12: The pop, it, even on August 2nd, it still amazes me how the ball jumps off his bat. The backspin that he generates, we've talked about that so much this season, but exit velocity here, 98 miles an hour. That's impressive.
0: I think it fooled Trimble with the route he took to the baseball. I think it carried further than he thought. So the infield comes in now in a 1-1 game. Runners at second and third, and here's Braden Ward. And the pitch to him hits him, or did it, a foul ball. Hit the knob of the bat for Ward and rolled over toward the Woo Sox dugout. 0-1.
12: He was trying to get a hit, I'll tell you that much. He tried to stick that arm out there.
0: You can never be too sure with him. They ruled the batted ball by Capper, by the way, a single. Woo Sox threatening here in the fifth. The 0-1 to Ward. Taken high. One ball and one strike. So a single and a double. Ward has struck out and been hit by a pitch. Came around to score. The Woo Sox only run to this point in the third. 1-1. And on the grass at third is Ramos. The pitch to Ward. Swinging a foul back to the screen. Good hack at a fastball. And now the count 1-2. There is action in the Norfolk bullpen. A left-hander is throwing. One ball and two strikes. That's the lefty Nick Riquet, who was very effective here on Wednesday. 1-2 on Braden Ward. Over 300 over his last 19. Bassett ready. And here's the pitch. Ward takes a little bit high and outside. Very close pitch. And the count 2-2. Norfolk has one challenge remaining. Outfield. Bradfield in left is shallow for Ward. And the 2-2 pitch. Slow curve, swung on, bloop to center field, coming on Trimble. It's going to bounce in front of him for a base hit. In to score is Capra. Now the ball bobbled in center field by Trimble. And Chang, who is being held at third base, comes home to score. It's an RBI single for Ward. The WooSox get another on an E8, and they've got a 3-1 lead here in the fifth. The Tides are, by the numbers, the worst defensive team in the league. And an E8 costs him a run. RBI for Ward, number 23 on the season. Still nobody out in the inning. And here comes Nate Eaton.
1: Could easily have two errors in this inning.
0: No doubt. Eaton's 0 for 2 and a move to first. Diving back goes Ward.
1: That's 97 errors, most in the league. Yeah, this is game 106. I mean, that's almost an error game.
0: Well, Chang was being held at third base by Iggy Suarez, and then now the pitch. Runner goes. It's taken high. Throw to second base. Skips into right center. Ward is in with the steal. He will hold there, though, as it's tracked down on the outfield grass by the shortstop, Carter Young. Second steal of the day for Braden Ward, and now number 49 on the season, adding on to his league-leading total. Pitch was a ball to Nate Eaton. Bassett up over 60 pitches. Here's the 1-0 pitch. Outside with a sweeper. Two balls and no strikes. WooSox, a .286 batting average as a team over their last 11 games, of which they've won 10. Led the circuit in runs scored during their 16-7 month of July. 2-0. Eaton swings a big hack. He fouls it back to the screen. 2-1. Three to one Worcester here in the fifth. The 2-1 to Eaton. Swinging a foul again back to the screen. Got a hanging breaking ball there from Bassett, the sweeper. And now it's 2-2. Mikey Romero is on deck. He got the WooSox on the board in the third with an RBI single to left center. 2-2 pitch. Eaton fouls it back again. Fastball this time. Bassett in his first rehab start threw 46 pitches. And he's now at 65 here in the fifth. Two two to Nate Eaton. That's taken outside. Three balls and two strikes. Three straight of reach for the WooSox on back-to-back-to-back hits to start the fifth. Ward at second base, two runs in. WooSox lead at 3-1. And now the 3-2 to Nate. Swinging a pop-up, hit to shallow center. Going out the shortstop, Young. Coming on, Reed Trimble. Young is calling for it in shallow left center field, and he's there to make the catch. Back to second base goes Braden Ward. That's the first out here in the top of the fifth inning. And it's going to be the last pitch thrown by Chris Bassett. Tim Federowicz is out of the Tides dugout. Nick Riquet, the left-hander, strides through the open bullpen gate. And Chris Bassett's second rehab appearance comes to an end with Norfolk here this week. He goes 4 1/3, three runs for the time being. for the Woo Sox on four hits against the former All-Star, and the lefty Nick Riquet coming on for Norfolk to face Mikey Romero. One out, a man at second, two runs in. 3-1 Woo Sox, 60-second pitching change break for Norfolk, Virginia. And back after this on the 98.9 Nash Icon Woo Sox Radio Network.
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0: Left-hander Nick Riquet takes over for Norfolk here in the top of the fifth inning. Two runs home for the Woo Sox in the frame against Bassett, and Braden Ward at second base. Woo Sox have a 3-1 lead, and Mikey Romero digs in with one out to face Riquet, who's been very good at AAA this season. Left-hander working from the third base side of the slab, and the pitch to Mikey. Take in for a strike on the outside corner. 0-1. Ward, an RBI single and a steal of second, his second of the day, and both brought to you by Teddy Peanut Butter, the official peanut butter of the Worcester Red Sox. Riquet's 0-1 to Mikey, swing and a miss on a breaking ball, and the count 0-2. At AAA this year, between Memphis and the Cardinals organization and the Tides, Riquet has pitched to a 3.93 ERA. Here's the two-strike pitch to Mikey, and he swings and misses, chasing a breaking ball down and away. And on three pitches, he K's for the second out here in the fifth inning.
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0: So now it'll be Jason DeLay.
22: The catcher, Jason DeLay.
0: With two outs and Ward at second base. Riquet was acquired by the Orioles from St. Louis on April 7th. Lefty's first pitch to DeLay. Check swing, bouncer, foul, first base side. No balls and one strike. Riquet with the Orioles this year has pitched in four major league games, a 7.36 earned run average. 0-1 to the Woo Sox catcher, taken outside. And the count 1-1. Riquet made his big league debut last year with the Cardinals at age 29. He was a third-round pick by the Nationals all the way back in 2017. 1-1-2 DeLay. Outside again with a slider. And it's 2-1. 3-1 Woo Sox here in the fifth. They've got a series win in hand already. And looking for their 11th win in their last 12 games. 2-1. Riquet throws, and DeLay swings and misses. Slider down and in. Two balls and two strikes. Tides get more action going in their bullpen. A right-hander's begun to throw. Two and two. Riquet a check at second, and the pitch. DeLay takes low, lays off a slider in the dirt. Blocked by Willems, holding Ward at second base, and the count 3-2. Kind of a winding road for Riquet to get back to affiliated baseball. Was released by the Nationals just before the pandemic. Played an indie ball in 2023 and latched on with the Cardinals in 24. Now time called. That time off included working in finance for a couple of years before returning to the game. And after all that, he made his big league debut last year in St. Louis. 3-2. Ward at second. And here's the pitch. Delay, take, strike three, called at the top of the zone. He wants to challenge. He started walking to first base before getting the bad news from home plate umpire Elliot Melton. And upon further review, it was a strike, clipping the top of the zone. And Riquet ends the fifth inning. Blue Sox get two. They leave Ward at second base. And after four and a half, halfway home on getaway day here in Norfolk, the Woo Sox lead the Tides 3-1 on the 98.9 Nash Icon Woo Sox Radio Network.
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0: Bottom of the fifth from Harbor Park here in Norfolk, Virginia. Blue Sox hold a 3-1 lead over the Norfolk Tides. 8-9-1 to face Raymond Burgos in search of a shutdown inning. And the lefty's first pitch to Carter Young is swung on, tap foul, first base sign. And the count 0-1. Carter Young, Fernando Peguero, and Enrique Bradfield due against Burgos here in the fifth inning. 52 pitches through four for Woo Sox lefty, and his pitch to Young is waved at and missed, a sweeper, and the count 0-2. Young bounced out to first base in the third inning. Most of the year at Double-A Chesapeake. Here's the 0-2. And Young takes a changeup up and in. One ball and two strikes. Went to Vanderbilt, did Carter Young. He's from Yakima, Washington. Left-handed stick. And here comes the 1-2 from Burgos. Swing and a miss. He waved at a sweeper off the plate outside. And that's the first out here in the fifth inning. And for Burgos, strikeout number three.
22: Right fielder, Fernando Peguero.
0: One out in the fifth, and here's the nine-hitter, Fernando Peguero. Alex Jensen, Jim Kane with you from Harbor Park. Tim Brennan back at our studio. So glad to have you spend your Sunday afternoon with us on the radio. First pitch to Peguero, a switch hitter batting right, is taken low for ball one. Peguero, a bloop single to drive in the only run for Norfolk in the third. 1-0 pitch, taken down and in. Two balls and no strikes. Tides come into play today with the worst record in AAA at 37-68. 2-0 the count. Here's the pitch. That's taken for a strike on the outside corner. A sinker from Burgos. And now the count 2-1. A lot of room in left center with Eaton shaded toward right center. 2-1 pitch, waved at and missed. A cutter. And Peguero out in front. And the count 2-2. Infield playing to pull with the second baseman Capra shading the middle. Currently bright sunshine on a humid day in Norfolk. The 2-2. Backdoor sweeper catches the outside corner. Strike three called. Perfect pitch from Burgos.

0: The 1-1 pitch, around a bunt, pulls back, and on appeal, no swing, says Kraus. Ty Kraus, the third base umpire. And the count 2-1. Even with the bag, a few steps toward the hole is Romero at third. Bradfield has excellent speed. 2-1. Swinging a pop-up on the infield near the mound. Burgos is calling for it. Angled toward the third baseline, he'll give way to Romero, who crosses into foul territory. And he makes the catch for the third out of the inning. Raymond Burgos, for the third time today, retires the Tides in order as they go down 1-2-3. We go to the sixth from Norfolk, Virginia. 3-1 WooSox on the 98.9 Nash Icon WooSox Radio Network.
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10: Of season 6 of WooSox Baseball.
11: Right-hander Jerron Watts Brown making his second appearance of the week. End of the game for Norfolk as we go to the 6th. WooSox leading 3-1. Alan Castro to lead things off. It's Castro, Campbell, and Harris in the first pitch. He is taken high from the right-hander. Number 28 in the Orioles' top 30 prospects, according to MLB Pipeline. A third-round pick by the Blue Jays 2 years ago. 1-0. Castro takes a fastball outside at 94. It's 2-0. Was acquired at the deadline last year for Sir Anthony Dominguez. 2-0. Here's the pitch. And Castro pops it up foul behind the plate. Willems turns around, but this lands near the seats. Sir Anthony Dominguez was just sent in another deadline move yesterday between the White Sox and the Seattle Mariners. White Sox acquiring Luis Castillo from Seattle. The 2-1. Castro takes a called strike. So you've had three starting pitchers moved over the last 24 hours. Castillo, we told you about Freddy Peralta, but we have failed to mention the big one, and that breaking late last night, right after the Red Sox and Dodgers game wrapped up in L.A., the Dodgers acquiring Tarek Skubal from the Tigers. And the 2-2 is swung on and fouled back to our left. Castro staying alive here against Watts Brown. He is 0-for-1 with a walk today. And obviously everyone lost their minds that it was the Dodgers that wound up with Tarek Skubal. From the stretch, the 2-2 pitch from Watts Brown is fouled back by Castro, putting together a good at-bat here to begin the sixth inning. I think a lot of people are pointing to the return as being a bit underwhelming for the Tigers. Many people thought that Emmett Sheehan would be included in that package, but he was not. As the 2-2 is lined to left center field, moving over Bradfield, he makes the catch. In fact, he overran it, had to reach back to his right. Ball was scalded by Alan Castro, 94 off the bat, but he's out number one.
0: Well, a couple thoughts on that.

0: deal and the quote-unquote underwhelming return. First of all, it's going to be interesting to see how, you know, what kind of market that sets for not just Reynolds, but guys who are under control.
1: Here's Christian Campbell. First pitch slider is low for ball one.
0: I mean, that's the biggest fish on the market, right? The Dodgers did give up three top 30 prospects. One of them, the number 25 prospect, according to MLB Pipeline, in Zaire Hope.
1: The 1-0 pitch is in the dirt for ball two.
0: I mean, one of the pitchers they got back, Jim, who is a top 100 prospect, River Ryan, is 28 years old. And that's, you know, I mean, if he gives them five or six good years, it's not going to matter.
1: 2-0 pitch. A check swing and a high fastball, 3-0.
0: But here's where things really get interesting. If you wanted to put on your conspiracy hat.
1: Your tinfoil hat?
0: Your tinfoil hat, as you so aptly pointed out the other day. What does this mean for labor talks?
1: 3-0 pitch is on the inside corner, taken for a strike. Wow, that was a late call from Elliott Melton, but now it's 3-1.
0: You know, the Major League Baseball has put out commercials based on, you know, level playing field, and, well, as you said, everybody's mad at the Dodgers, and this could sway public sentiment toward a salary cap.
1: 3-1 is low for ball four. Campbell is on for the first time after grounding into a double play and striking out. He works a one-out walk here in the sixth inning. Look, I'll preface my thoughts with this. Obviously, perception is reality in today's world. But we were talking about this last night, not only during the game, but when the news did break after the game. Anybody could have made that trade, as Brett Harris bats will take a strike at the inside corner. I understand the outrage to a certain extent. However, the Rays could have made a trade like this. The Brewers could have made a trade like that. He is going to be a free agent at season's end. The 0-1 gets swung on a miss. So it's not like those smaller market teams would have been on the hook for this massive contract for Skubal. You know, I equate it to the CC Sabathia deal that the Brewers made. I think that was back in 2008 at the deadline. Really ran him into the ground, but he was really good that year. 0-2 is swung on and grounded to third, fielded by Ramos. He goes to second for one, and there will not be a throw to first. Good hard slide from Christian Campbell in on Peyton Neals. So a 5-4 fielder's choice, and Harris is on with two outs in the sixth. But at the end of the day, you know, the Dodgers put in some prospects, and we talked about the fact that they've got a top five, top three farm system in the league, according to Baseball America. So that's a well-oiled machine out there. And the chances are, depending on what happens with the lockout and the CBA and all that stuff, you know, Tarek Skubal, probably the favorite to re-sign with L.A. as the first pitch is in the dirt to Vinny Capper for ball one. But it, just in terms of this trade alone, I push back on it, the whole, you know, conspiracy theories and the salary cap, and this the straw that broke the camel's back. I frankly don't see it. The 1-0 pitch is outside to Capra, 2-0.
0: Well, to your point, this was not the Dodgers going out on the open market and signing a free agent.
1: Right.
0: You know, a salary cap is not the reason the Dodgers were able to make this move. It's their ability to develop talent.
1: 3-1 to Woo Sox in the sixth. The 2-0 pitch to Capra's swung on and missed. Now, did Tarek Skubal have some input as to where he wanted to go? Probably, right? He doesn't have 10-5 rights, but a guy of his stature, I would think there was some communication between him and his representation, which is Scott Boras, of course. 2-1 is a strike at the inside corner in the club and trying to figure out where he wanted to go. I don't think, at the end of the day, if there was a similar package being offered by, let's say, the Pittsburgh Pirates or some small market team, that, you know, the Tigers would have gone, oh, you know what, we're not going to send him there because we don't feel like it. 2-2 is kind of missed, and Capra strikes out. Obviously a very polarizing topic, and the big news late last night that Tarek Skubal is heading to the L.A. Dodgers. Red Sox are trying to sweep the Dodgers tonight in Chavez Ravine on Sunday Night Baseball. After 5.5 in Norfolk, the Woo Sox lead the Tides 3-1 on the 98.9 Nash Icon Woo Sox Radio Network.
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1: Bottom of the sixth inning. Woosox on top 3-1. And the left-hander Eduardo Rivera takes over for Raymond Burgos. And the first pitch to Reed Trimble, the switch hitter batting right-handed, is a strike on the outside corner. A fastball at 93. Raymond Burgos pitches very well yet again. Five innings of one-run ball. The 0-1 is swung on and fouled off Trimble's foot. Saw that a couple times in the Red Sox-Dodgers game last night with Teoscar Hernandez and Miguel Rojas fouling balls off their left feet in the same inning. It's always extremely painful. And Trimble trying to walk it off. He does not wear a leg guard. And he is behind in the count, nothing and two. So Raymond Burgos, over his last three starts, has allowed only three earned runs in a span of 14 and two-thirds. And he leaves in line for his third win of the year, and it would be his second win in his last three starts. And now into the bullpen for Worcester as the 0-2 from Rivera is up and away, a fastball missing at 92. 23-year-old lefty from San Juan, Puerto Rico. So from one Puerto Rican lefty to another, Burgos to Rivera. 1-2 pitch is swung on and popped up foul back in our direction, and that will land on the roof. Had just enough trajectory to land on top of the roof. I thought maybe it was going to clank off the metal roof below us. Here in the fourth floor of Harbor Park, 1-2 pitch is taken high, 2-2 on a Trimble. 2-3-4 for Norfolk. Trimble is 0-2. He flew out to the wall and left his last time. Had a couple of good swings today. 2-2. Swing and a miss. Rivera strikes out Trimble with a filthy splitter down in the zone for the first out of the sixth.
6: First baseman, Brian.
1: Rivera making his 22nd appearance. He is 6-2 with a 2.75 ERA. He's had a really good season here at AAA. 49 Ks over 39 and a third. And his first pitch to Ryan Noda, left-hand batter, is taken low for ball one. He's also holding opponents to a 190 batting average. And that number decreasing thanks to the strikeout of Trimble. The 1-0 is a slider taken outside. Fastballs, splitters, and sliders primarily from Eduardo Rivera. Second appearance of the week. Inning in a third of scoreless relief on Thursday night. 2-0. Swing and a miss as he tied up Noda with a high fastball at 94. Final line today for Raymond Burgos. 5 innings, 1 run on 3 hits, a walk and 4 Ks. 2-1 is just a bit outside as Rivera misses with a fastball, and it's 3-1 now on Noda. Burgos, 65 pitches, 38 strikes. And the 3-1 is taken north of the belt. Ball 4. Fastball called a ball at 95. Challenged by Jason DeLay. Blue Sox have one left. And upon further review, according to ABS, this is going to be a ball, it appears, and that is indeed the case. So the Woo Sox go 0-for-2 using their challenges. Jason DeLay 0-for-2 after he used a challenge as a hitter in the top half of the fifth inning on a 3-2 offering that he thought was ball 4. It was called strike 3, and that call was confirmed. So rare to see the Woo Sox go 0-for-2 in challenges. Here's Creed Willems from the left side. A deep breath in, the first pitch is swung on and popped up. Right side of the infield, first baseman Harris looking up into the bright blue sky coming out of the infield grass now. He makes the catch. He started on the infield dirt near first base and wound up about halfway between first base and the pitcher's mound. Two down here in the sixth for Jose Barrero.
0: Now the wind is really carrying the ball back toward the Blue Sox dugout. Covered a ton of ground right there.
1: Nate Eaton had some issues early in the game on fly balls. Here's Jose Barrero. First pitch is swung on and grounded to third. Backhanded by Mikey Romero. That thing took a nasty hop. Long throw across the diamond. Bounces into the glove of Brent Harris in time for the final out of the inning. Nice reactions by Mikey Romero. Ball bounced up towards his face. Able to stab it with the glove. And the inning is over. No runs, no hits, and a man left. And after six at Harper Park, it's the Woo Sox 3 and the Tides 1 on the 98.9 Nash Icon Woo Sox Radio Network.
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1: Top of the seventh in Norfolk. Sungchae Chang to lead things off for the Woo Sox, who lead 3-1 in the series finale. First pitch is dribbled foul up the first baseline for strike one by the left-hand batting Chang, who is 1-for-2 today. Doubled and scored in the fifth inning. He's got three hits this week. 0-1 is taken up and away. Red Sox stats had a very interesting tweet earlier in the week about the Red Sox production at shortstop in the month of July as the pitch is swung on and fouled back. Good swing from Chang, but he's down on the count 1-2. The only Red Sox players that played shortstop last month were Andrew Monasterio and Sung Jae Chang. Together, they ranked first in batting average, first in OBP, fifth in slug, and second in WRC+. At that position, as the 1-2 bounced in, and it's 2-2 on Chang. Andrew Monasterio has been absolutely fantastic, and obviously Chang was too. Just read you that stat. The combined numbers, production put up between the two of them. 2-2 from Watts Brown. Misses way outside. He gets by Willems, the catcher. A fastball nowhere close at 94, and the count runs full. But despite that, a lot of rumors flying around the Red Sox and their potential pursuits of a long-term answer at shortstop. The payoff pitch. Chang, a weak wave and a miss. Wow, a very defensive swing there. Haven't seen a swing like that out of him this season. A slider. He was really fooled. This thing was almost in the glove of Willems by the time he swung.
0: The slider's the calling card for Watts Brown. Now, a month is not a small sample size. That's not to say that that's your long-term answer, but it is to say that both Monasterio and Chang have filled in very admirably.
1: Here's Braden Ward. He takes a curveball outside, ball one. Red Sox will send Jake Bennett to the mound tonight as they vie for the sweep of the Dodgers. 1-0 is a fastball that clips the corner for a strike at 94.
0: I think it's fair to say, Jim, that if the Red Sox do not make a trade for a shortstop, Sung Jae Chang will be back in the big leagues before very long.
1: Probably in the coming days.
0: Yeah.
1: 1-1 is a slider in the dirt taken for ball two.
0: It's just too important of a position to have with the pitching staff you have, especially in the way you're winning games right now, not to have a premium defender at least available on your active roster there.
1: Two balls and one strike on Ward. He's been on the pitch. Is a slider taken high, 3-1 on the WooSox right fielder. Bases empty, one down, top seven. WooSox on top, 3-1. Looking for their 11th win in their last 12. As the 3-1 dips downstairs, ball four. Braden Ward is on for the third time. It's a base on balls brought to you by Big Blue Bug Solutions, the official pest control of the Worcester Red Sox.
13: The center fielder.
0: Well, he's already got two steals today, Jim. What's he got in store for us this trip to the bases?
1: Probably a third. His next steal will be his 50th of the year. Here's Nate Eaton from the right side. A check on Braden Ward. Ward has the most steals in minor league baseball since his pro debut in 2021. One out, one on in the seventh. Here's the pitch. And Eaton takes a fastball down and away at 94 for ball one.
0: With his next steal, he would become the fifth man to 50 steals amongst full-season minor league clubs.
1: The 1-0 delivery, he takes off. The pitch is low. Throw down to second base is not even close. Third steal for Braden Ward. He's got 50 on the season. Truly remarkable what he has done on the bases. Makes it look so easy. Obviously, having the blazing speed that he does helps. But the jumps he gets, too, are incredible. 2-0 is poked down the right field line, slicing into foul territory, and it lands harmlessly on the warning track. Again, the Red Sox modern AAA record for steals in a season is 57, which was set by David Hamilton with the Blue Sox back in 2023. He's going to break that this coming week at Polder Park, it would seem. 2-1 is taken high. Braden Ward also creeping closer to the top 10 in the league and on base percentage as the pitch to Eaton is fouled back to our right. And the count is full. came into play today with an on-base percentage of 373. That going up today. The pitch is swung on and hit high in the air to left field near the line. Circling is Bradfield, sprinting into foul ground. Now Bradfield will not have a play. Wow, I thought that thing was ticketed to land in his glove in fair territory. Instead, the wind pushed it off the netting. A new life for Eaton.
0: That took that ball 20 feet, 25 feet. I thought he was going to catch the ball in fair territory off the bat.
1: Three balls and two strikes. Mikey Romero on deck. The pitch is taken high and tight, ball four. That's back-to-back walks issued by Watts Brown. Nate Eaton is on for the first time. The Moose Sox with two aboard for Romero.
0: And perhaps some action on the base pass as well. I mean, Eaton's such a smart base runner, he's going to have his eye on the lead runner here, Ward. If Ward goes to third, you can bet the trail side runner will be going to second.
1: Beating on the mound here, Creed Willems goes out to talk with Watts Brown. On base percentage for Braden Ward, it currently sits at 376. Coming into play today, Mario Camilletti was 10th in the IL at OBP at 397, so still a little bit to go, but that's still a very impressive mark for Braden Ward. Here's Romero, two on, one down, and the pitch bounces in. Nice stop by Willems on a slider that bounced in front of home plate. Moose Sox 3, Tides 1. Moose Sox looking for their fifth straight win. A look back at second in the 1-0 pitch. Romero takes low, fastball missing at 95, and it's 2-0. Romero, an RBI single that started the scoring in the third inning. He's 1-for-3. Here's the pitch, and Mikey takes a backdoor slider in for a strike. A win today would push the Woo Sox 9 games over 500 on the season for the first time since September of 2024. As the 2-1 misses up and away, it's truly been an outstanding stretch here for the Woo Sox dating back to July 1st. 17-7 in their last 24. 3-1, Romero takes down an in, ball four. Three straight walks issued by the young right-hander Javon Watts Brown. Bases loaded, one down, and here comes Jason DeLay. Yeah, the pitching coach Jeff Ware heads out for a visit. That gives us time to tell you today's Woo Sox Rewards promo code of the game, which today is TIDES508. 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Enter this code to earn points that you can redeem for concession items, experiences with players, and so much more. If you aren't yet a member, sign up for free and download the mobile app at WooSoxRewards.com. So here is Jason DeLay. DeLay was hit by a pitch his first time. He has also flown out to right. And take it a third strike. DeLay has now reached in 7 straight games. First pitch is a fastball taken low for ball one. DeLay had one of 5 straight 2-out hits in the 10th inning on Friday. That drove in runs. 1-0 pitch is swung on and missed as Watts Brown snaps off a filthy slider low in the zone. That's his calling card, as Alex told you earlier. Here's the 1-1. It's a breaking ball that catches the inside corner for a strike. A front door slider there from Watts Brown. And he jumps ahead 1-2. Ward at third. Eaton at second. Romero is at first. The 1-2 pitch Delay takes low. Another breaking ball, and it's 1-2. Wusox have hit 5 grand slams. Last grand slam coming from Brett Harris in game 2 of a twin bill at Boulder Park on July 8th. In fact, they hit 2 grand slams that day. Tyler McDonough, a go-ahead grand slam in game 1. 2-2 is poked foul off to the right and into the seats. Bullpen activity for Norfolk with Watts Brown laboring. The pitch is swung on and popped foul again off to the right. So Jason Delay will see at least 7 pitches here from Watts Brown. His next offering will be his 50th of the day. He came on last inning. 2-2. Swinging a ground ball, pulled foul third base side. Delay was all over that slider. Ball hit hard to the pull side.
0: The at-bats, pardon me, Jim, have been much better against Watts Brown today.
1: Really driving up the pitch count. 3 straight walks. And looking to extend the lead in this 7th inning. Another 2-2, and Delay strikes out swinging. Chases a slider that time for out number 2. Top of the hour, let's pause for station ID on the 98.9 Nash Icon WooSox Radio Network.
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1: Jim Kane, Alex Jensen with you from Harbor Park in Norfolk, Virginia. Tim Brennan back in the flagship. Wusox leading 3-1 as they bat in the 7th. Bases loaded, 2 down for Alan Castro. And the first offering is a breaking ball on the outside corner taken for a strike. Alan Castro has one of the 5 grand slams for the Wusox. That came on April 12th at Boulder Park against Columbus. The 0-1 offering. Another curveball on the outside corner, again taken for a strike, and it's nothing in 2. Castro has walked, flown to left, and lined out to left today. Ward at third, Eaton at second, Romero at first. Wusox hoping they do not squander an opportunity here to tack on. The 0-2 pitch. Castro, a check swing and a bouncing breaking ball. Here comes Ward, and there won't be a play at the plate. Was it strike 3? They'll appeal to the third base umpire. It was not. So Ward scores on the wild pitch, and it's a 4-1 Wusox lead.
0: That was a very, very late appeal. Heads up play by Ward coming home on the wild pitch. Didn't bounce too far away from Willems, but it doesn't need to with Ward at third base.
1: Second run scored today by Braden Ward. All the runners advance. Eaton at third now. Romero at second. And the pitch is swung on and grounded to first up the line. Sliding stopped by Noda. Underhand flip to Watts Brown covering for the out. And that will retire the side. So Wusox leave 2 in scoring position, but they get 1, and they lead 4-1 after 6.5 innings here at Harbor Park. As they do in the middle of the 7th inning at every game, we will have God Bless America here at Norfolk, and let's kick things over to our public address system.
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2: 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It's the Blue Sox 4 and the Tides 1 on the 98.9 Nash Icon Blue Sox Radio Network.
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2: Last half of the seventh inning here in Norfolk. I'm laughing because one of the mascots, the seahorse for the Tides, just turned around and stuck his backside into the face of somebody in the Woo Sox dugout as Peyton Neals leads things off. And a first pitch fastball grabs the bottom of the zone for a strike from Eduardo Rivera.
7: Those wacky mascots.
2: They have two mascots here in Norfolk, as the one is a strike on the outside corner. Boy, never know with Elliot Melton. He sure does take his time calling balls and strikes, and it's nothing at two. But they have Riptide and Triton as their mascots. 0-2 pitch is swung on it, lifted down the left field line, slicing into the seats. Riptide is a big blue furry creature, and Triton is their newest mascot. He debuted 5 years ago, and he is a green seahorse. You see that as part of the logo and the branding with these Norfolk Tides. Really embracing the nautical theme here. 0-2 on Eels. Woo Sox lead 4-1. From the windup, here's the pitch. It's taken high. Eels has grounded to first and walked today. The 1-2 on the way, and Eels takes low and outside. It's 2-2. Woo Sox 4 runs on 4 hits, no errors. Their defense continues to be terrific. Norfolk a run on 3 hits and 1 error. They could easily have 2 errors today. The 2-2 is taken downstairs. The Woo Sox, since May 1st, have the best fielding percentage in the league. And they have committed the fewest errors in the league. And they have only committed 4 errors over their last 9 games. Peyton Eales is having a conversation with Elliot Melton, I think, about being alert to the hitter. I think this has to do with the pitch clock. Tim Federowicz, the manager, is going to come out and chat as well. Peyton Eales looks a bit animated here with the home plate umpire. The rule is that the hitter has to be alert and looking out at the pitcher by the time there's 8 seconds left on the pitch clock. Now, we've seen over the last year or so that hitters have tried to manipulate that in terms of when they are ready to try to trick the pitcher into a pitch clock violation. The guy that jumps in my mind is Jose Caballero with the Yankees. He's been guilty of that a couple of times.
8: Naturally.
2: This is an extended conversation between the Tides manager, Federowitz, and home plate umpire, Elliot Melton. Eels was trying to go through his stance and mimic what his pre-pitch setup looks like, resting the bat on his left shoulder and getting ready for a pitch with the home plate umpire. And Rado Rivera just looking on from atop the mound, wondering when we're going to get back to the action. I think everybody else is wondering the same thing. I mean, this seems completely unnecessary. Just notice Elliot Melton in his discussion, he put his head down, which I think is in reference to the hitter, I would think. Are they going to call an automatic strike three on Peyton Eales?
0: Yeah, they are.
2: So Eales is retired. I wouldn't be shocked if he gets run here. He now turns and heads back towards the dugout. Norfolk's first base coach, Billy Facto, was down there trying to get him back into the dugout. So that's a K for Eduardo Rivera, his second since coming on last inning. Strike three thanks to a pitch clock violation, an automatic strike. And here is Brian Ramos, right-hand batter, takes the fastball in the dirt for ball one. Want to know the count? Here's the pitch. It's taken for a strike, a fastball at 94 from Rivera. Blue Sox on top, 4-1 on this Sunday afternoon in Norfolk. Big gap in left center for Ramos. The 1-1 delivery is swung on and fouled back to the top of the screen. I think that was ticketed into my side of the booth if it weren't for the netting. And it's 1-2.
7: You had a cable and a couple of links in the netting to spare. Were you ready?
2: I was.
7: Okay.
2: I saw it all the way. I don't know if my laptop was going to be ready.
7: Mm.
2: I sure was. 1-2 to Ramos. Is taken for a call. Third strike fastball and a beauty at the bottom of the zone at 95. Ramos just now walking back to the dugout. I sense a lot of frustration here for the Norfolk Tides. It's been a season's filled of frustration. That's back-to-back strikeouts for Rivera.
7: This was clearly a strike at the bottom of the zone with room to spare.
2: Been a tough stretch for Brian Ramos. 4 for his last 35. Carter Young bats from the left side. He goes after the first pitch and fouls it back to the screen for strike one.
7: I will say, Jim, that, you know, with the back and forth between the Tides and the home plate umpire, Elliot Melton, he's been really good this afternoon.
2: Sure has. Only 3 challenges used in this game.
7: They've all been unsuccessful.
2: Yeah. The 0-1 is taken for a strike in the outside corner. A slider from Rivera, and it's nothing in two. Base is empty, 2 down. Young is 0 for 2 today. And Rivera looking for a perfect 7th inning. 0-2 pitch is a check swing. They'll appeal, but no swing, says the third base umpire, Ty Krause. Third baseman Romero is about halfway between 2nd and 3rd. Chang at short, shading the middle. From the windup, the 1-2 pitch is swung on a line foul, third base side off the top of the netting. Caroms down onto the warning track near the tarp. Moose Sox talked a lot about the quality of their at-bats, the depth of the lineup, but their pitching's been really good in this series. A 2.35 ERA coming into today, second best ERA in the league this week. Only one run allowed today. The 1-2 is taken inside. Rochester sports the best ERA in the league this week at 1.76. They've taken 4 of the first 5 games in their series against Syracuse. Rochester trailing 5-1 at home in the 3rd to Syracuse. The 2-2 is a little bit outside with a fastball. The entire infield started walking off towards the third base dugout, but the count is full on Young.
7: It was off just barely.
2: Fernando Peguero, the nine-hitter on deck. The payoff pitch is a fastball taken low, ball four. Second walk issued by Rivera. And this inning will continue for Peguero. Again, it is very early, but I'd like to keep you abreast of the second half playoff picture. The Blue Sox coming into play today in fourth place in the second half standings in the IL. At 2.5 games back, Scranton in first place. Durham a half game back in second place. And Indianapolis in third place. They're a game out. Here's Peguero from the right side. The first pitch is a fastball on the inside corner taken for a called strike. Durham in action at about 2 hours from now as they host the Gwinnett Stripers. Rail Riders lead the Iowa Cubs 5-1 in Des Moines in the third. From the stretch, Rivera's 0-1 pitch is swung on and grounded. Diving stop by Romero at 30. Gets up and throws across the diamond and gets it there in time. The Woo Sox stellar defensive play continues on a great diving stab by Mikey Romero, robbing Fernando Peguero of a base hit, and the side retired here in the seventh inning. Woo Sox on top 4-1 as we go to the eighth here at Harbor Park. Alex Jensen will take you home right after this on the 98.9 Nash Icon Woo Sox Radio Network.
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7: Christian Campbell leads off the top of the eighth against Jerron Watts-Brown, and the first pitch of the inning is a fastball taken on the inside corner for strike one. 4-1 Woo Sox as we've played seven in the series finale here at Harbor Park. 0-1 to Campbell, swing and a miss on a breaking ball, and the count 0-2. Campbell, Harris, and Capra. KC is 0-2 with a walk today, extending his on-base streak to a season high for a Woo Sox hitter, 18 games. 0-2, swinging a fly ball hit to center field. Reed Trimble is where balls go to die here at Harbor Park. Comes toward the infield and makes the catch, and Campbell is out number one. If Ryan Noda's fly ball last night to end the game didn't even reach the wall, I don't know what's going to get out here this week to center field. Campbell is 0-3, and here comes Brett Harris. First pitch. Right on right, a front door slider taken inside for ball one. Harris is 0-2 with a hit by pitch. Bright sunshine on a Sunday afternoon in Norfolk. The 1-0. Harris takes a slider low, and the count 2-2. Woosox got a run in the seventh on a wild pitch with the bases loaded. Did not record a hit. Pitch to Harris. A swung on and blooped to shallow right center field. Trimble coming in. That's going to land for a base hit. Brett Harris has an eight-game hitting streak as he dunks a single to right center. And the Woo Sox have a one-out base runner here in the eighth. Just their fifth hit of the day. That'll bring Vinny Capper to the plate, who extend his hitting streak to 9 with a single in the fifth. Right on right, Jerron Watts Brown ready with pitch number 60. It's on the way. And look out, it hits Capper on the helmet. Fastball up and in at 93, kind of a glancing blow as Capra's helmet flies off toward the Woosox dugout. He bends down to grab it, tells Bobby Stachara he's okay, and will walk to first base and now jog to first base after another hit by pitch.
8: Shortstop, Sung Che Che.
7: That's now 4 hit batters by Norfolk pitching. So the Woosox have men at first and second, and here comes the 9-hitter, Sung Che Chang. Fastball totally got away from Watts Brown. Here's Chang, 1-for-3 with a double. Right-hander ready, the pitch taken low, ball one. It's a new season high for hit batters for the Woosox. They've been hit 3 times on 3 separate occasions coming into play. 1-0 to Chang. Taken high and outside. Snap throw to second, and Harris dives back in safely with the shortstop Young covering. Chang in the driver's seat at 2-0. Even with the bag at third is Brian Ramos. Now the 2-0 pitch. Check swing, he goes around on a pitch in the dirt. It's a slider from Watts Brown. And now it's 2-1. A lot of room on the left side of the infield with Ramos, as I mentioned, even with the bag, and Carter Young, the shortstop, shading the middle. Pitch to Chang is cut on and missed. Another slider down and in, and the count 2-2. Bullpen is quiet for the Tides. As Chang asks for time. Chang is scuffled with runners in scoring position this year, batting just a shade over 100 at 105. 2-2. Swing and a miss. Down he goes on a breaking ball. Chang K's. And there's 2 outs here in the 8th inning.
8: Right fielder, Braden Warren.
7: 4 strikeouts for Jerron Watts Brown, who nearly got out of a bases-loaded one-out situation last inning in the 7th. Harris at 2nd, Capra at 1st. Woosox leading 4-1 with 2 outs here in the 8th. And here's Braden Ward, who swings and misses at a first-pitch slider for strike 1. Man, the slider has been a serious weapon for Watts Brown. Here in this game, that's the 11th swing and miss he has generated with that delivery. A 1 to Ward. Down and in. This time he lays off the slider. That was the same pitch. In the count, 1 ball and 1 strike. Ward has singled, been hit by a pitch, and walked. He has stolen 3 bases. He's driven in a run. Chance to do so again here. The 1-1 pitch. Swinging a fly ball, hit down the left field line, slicing toward the seats, and that's going to drift out of play thanks to a little bit of help from the breeze coming off the Elizabeth River. 1 ball and 2 strikes. Woosox do have action in their bullpen. 5 from Burgos and 2 from Rivera as Iggy Suarez tries to piece the rest of this one together. As you heard from Jim, you should have the services of Wyatt Olds and Seth Martinez. One and two. Here's the pitch. Ward swings, hits a ground ball behind the bag at first, but foul handled wide of the stripe by Brian Noda. Count remains 1-2. He You think potentially Osvaldo Berríos would be available today, along with Angel Bastardo. One ball and two strikes. Harris at second, Capper at first. Two outs in the eighth, and the pitch from Watts Brown is swung on a line drive, hit to center field, coming on Trimble. It hangs up for him, and he makes the catch. Well hit ball by Ward, and a good battle. But in the end, Watts Brown pitches out of trouble and strands two Woo Sox in a scoreless top of the eighth. 7.5 in the books. 4-1 Worcester on the 98.9 Nash Icon Woo Sox Radio Network.
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11: Moving off the bottom of the eighth for the Tigers, the left fielder is Enrique Field.
7: Bottom of the eighth from Harbor Park here in Norfolk, Virginia. The Woo Sox lead the Tides 4-1. And Seth Martinez comes out of the Worcester bullpen to make his 32nd appearance of the season for Iggy Suarez and company. And his first pitch to Enrique Bradfield Jr. is taken for a strike on the outside corner. Top of the Norfolk lineup, Bradfield, Trimble, and Noda. Pitch from Seth. Swung on and missed. A changeup down and in. And the count is 0-2. Raymond Burgos, five innings of one-run ball, allowed just three hits. Two scoreless innings and hitless innings from Eduardo Rivera. He walked two, he struck out four. 0-2 is taken down and in from Martinez. And the count 1-2. Seth is 2-2 with a 5.72 ERA this year with the Woo Sox. 1-2. Swinging a foul back to the screen by Bradfield. He started the game, Martinez did, on Friday in a bullpen game for the Woo Sox. Allowed two runs on four hits in the first. Second appearance of the series. 1-2. Backdoor sweeper catches the outside corner. Strike three called, but a challenge coming here from Bradfield. And it's one I think he's going to win, and he will. That did not quite come back to the corner. It's the first successful challenge for either team this afternoon. So the count 2-2 on Bradfield, who's 0-3. Excellent speed for Bradfield, a left-handed hitter. And the 2-2 swung on, fouled back to the screen. Woo Sox have five hits. And the Tides have three. Norfolk has also made the game's only error. That allowed a run to score in the two-run fifth for Worcester. 2-2. Swinging a ground ball hit back to Martinez. He spears it and sprints halfway to first, underhanding to Harris for the out. Tremendous play by Seth Martinez. 99 off the bat of Bradfield. Just stuck the glove out to his left, and ball landed right in the leather. So a comeback and a good play by Martinez for the first out of the eighth.

0: Switch hitter batting left out of the windup. The 0-2 pitch. Swinging a fly ball hit to right center field. Coming on is Eaton toward the infield. The center fielder reaches down on the run and makes a knee-high catch. Two outs here in the eighth. Man, the routes for the outfielders today are some of the most winding you'll see, thanks to the wind blowing in from right center off the Elizabeth River. That really killed that ball. But Eaton had the closing speed to haul it in.
1: It's not been an easy day for him or anybody.
0: Two outs in the inning, and a backdoor sweeper is in there for a strike to Ryan Noda. 0-1. Noda's been on twice, 1-for-2 with a single. The pitch taken outside. Change up for Martinez. 1-1. 4-1 Woo Sox here in the eighth. Pitch from Seth. Swung on, grounded to first, backhanded down to a knee by Harris. He'll flip to Martinez, covering the bag. That's an economical 1-2-3, bottom of the eighth for Seth Martinez. On we go to the ninth, 4-1 Woo Sox on the 98.9 Nash Icon Woo Sox Radio Network.
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0: Top of the ninth inning from Harbor Park here in Norfolk, Virginia. Woo Sox lead the Tides 4-1, and Nate Eaton will lead off against Jerron Watts Brown. It's Eaton, Romero, and DeLay. Four runs, five hits for the Woo Sox, a run on three hits and an error for the Tides. Eaton 0-for-3 with a walk, and the first pitch is taken for a strike on the outside corner. 0-1. Woo Sox have bullpen activity, a right-hander throwing. I believe that's Tyler Uberstein. 0-1 pitch. Eaton takes outside. 1-1. The Woo Sox looking to add on here in the top of the ninth inning. They are three outs away from their fifth straight win here in Norfolk. The 1-1. Eaton swings and taps it foul at the plate. 1-2. It would be their fifth straight win and their 11th in their last 12 games. One and two to Nate Eaton. The pitch from Watts Brown is taken in the dirt. 2-2. Action for the Tides in their bullpen, a right-hander throwing. Watts Brown is closing in on 80 pitches. He's at 76. Two balls, two strikes. Now the pitch. Eaton swings and fouls it back. Went after a fastball off the plate outside. Protecting swing. Count remains 2-2. Infield a step to pull. 2-2 pitch. Swinging a fly ball hit to left field. In and over toward the line. Enrique Bradfield Jr. gets there. Gliding toward the stripe to make the catch.
7: The third baseman, Mikey Romero.
0: One out in the

0: Ninth, here comes Mikey Romero. Mikey opened the scoring with a two-out RBI single to left center in the third. Pitch from Watts Brown is taken low for ball one. 1-0. Pitch to Mikey. A little bit high. Two balls and no strikes. Sounds like there's a little bit more activity, Jim, potentially on the trade front.
1: Yeah, Joel Sherman of the New York Post reporting that the Yankees and the Nationals closing in on a Luis Garcia Jr. trade.
0: 2-0 outside to Romero. Three balls and no strikes.
1: And he was scratched from Washington's lineup today. I find it very interesting that you look at Washington, and they're in the thick of things in terms of the playoff race.
0: 3-0 to Mikey. Inside, ball four. It's a four-pitch walk and another base on balls presented by Big Blue Bug Solutions, issued by the Tides. That's the sixth this afternoon, and the fifth by Watts Brown.
2: Catcher, Jason DeLay. Yeah,
1: obviously, there's been a lot of talk about C.J. Abrams. See, it's puzzling why the Nationals would move in this direction when they've got a shot at making the playoffs.
0: First pitch to Jason DeLay is taken for a strike on the outside corner. Well, they lead the majors in runs scored. Luis Garcia has been a big part of that. He's got over 20 home runs. A one pitch. On the outside corner, a called strike. 0-2 to DeLay, who's 0-3 with two Ks. Blue Sox lead 4-1 in the top of the ninth. And the 0-2 from Watts Brown. A slider cut on and missed. DeLay tried to hold up, could not do it. And he struck out for the third time today. Five strikeouts now for Watts Brown. And that's going to be it for him as Alan Castro will face a new pitcher. Tim Federowicz out of the Norfolk dugout. A right-hander was warming for the Tides, and he's going to come on here with two outs at the top of the ninth. The Blue Sox leading 4-1. Mikey Romero at first base. A 60-second pitching change break from Mermaid City, USA. 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
0: Right-hander Josver Zulueta comes on here in the top of the ninth inning for Norfolk with two outs and Mikey Romero at first base and the Woo Sox leading 4-1. Zulueta is making his seventh appearance with Norfolk. And his 31st across three organizations at AAA this year. Began the season with the Tacoma Rainiers in the Seattle organization, then joined the Cubs. Two appearances for AAA Iowa, and now his seventh appearance for Norfolk, where he's pitched well. Alan Castro greets him with the Woo Sox in search of insurance, and the pitch to Castro is high and outside for ball one. Zulueta has already made two appearances in this series. All told, an inning total. Two hits, no runs, no walks, no strikeouts. Pitch to Castro is high with a slider. And now it's 2-0. Jerron Watts Brown allowed just one hit but walked five over 3 2/3. He also struck out five. He's responsible for Romero at first base. 2-0 to Castro. Fastball just misses the inside corner, and now it's 3-0. Christian Campbell is on deck. Big team, big league time for Zulueta with Cincinnati over the last 2 years. 3-0. Castro, green light, fouls it off to the left and out of play. And the count 3-1. Blue Sox will have Tyler Uberstein, it appears, coming on for the ninth inning. Leading 4-1. And now the 3-1 pitch to Castro. Swung on, bounce to second base. Two hops for Peyton Eales, who throws on to first. And Castro is retired. Blue Sox done in the ninth. We go to the bottom half. And the Blue Sox three outs away from their fifth consecutive win. And their 11th in their last 12 games. Tyler Uberstein will try and get him there. They lead the Tides 4-1 on the 98.9 Nash Icon Blue Sox Radio Network.
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5: Worcester Red Sox baseball plays here. 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
0: Bottom of the ninth inning from Harbor Park here in Norfolk, Virginia. The Woo Sox lead the Tides 4-1, and Tyler Uberstein comes on to try and notch his fourth career save. 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His last coming on April 9th. For the Woo Sox, a three-inning save against the Columbus Clippers. 4-5-6 for Norfolk, and the first pitch to Creed Willems is taking a strike on the inside corner. 0-1. Ubi this year at AAA has made 14 appearances. He's 1-1 with a 2.90 ERA. A one pitch, swinging a soft line drive into right center field. On the run toward the gap, Nate Eaton will get there to make the catch. One out in the ninth. Uberstein is the fourth pitcher of the day for Worcester. Here's Jose Barrero, who's had a good series, but he's 0-for-3 today. Ubi works from the windup, and his first pitch right on right is taken high and tight with a sinker for ball one. Love to see on Tuesday when the Woo Sox return home. 1-0 pitch, swinging a foul off the mask of delay and rolling up the first base side. And the count 1-1. Woo Sox starting a six-game series and a 12-game homestand with the opener against Lehigh Valley. 1-1, check swing on a sweeper, ends up outside and on appeal, no swing. Down at first, Edwin Jimenez. 2-1. And Uberstein throws. That swung on, chop foul, third base side. Two balls and two strikes. Woo Sox lead it 4-1. It's a good stat in the Woo Sox game notes today from Bill Wanless. Last 50 games combined between the Woo Sox and the Red Sox, They are 41-9. 2-2. Swing and a miss. Blew it by him. A sinker in on his hands at 95. And Barrero strikes out for out number two here in the ninth inning. And the Woos Sox one out away from their fifth consecutive win.
1: What a stat that is, huh? I mean, it's just been a dominant summer stretch for the big league club and the AAA affiliate.
0: First pitch to Peyton Neals is popped up foul out of play third base side. I mean, you know, you listen to that stat. If you were to say it 2 days ago, you'd say you don't want the month of July to end. But through one day in August and maybe two now for the Woos Sox, August has been just as good. Neals 0 for 2 with a walk. The one pitch to him is inside. One ball and one strike. Sox will be going for the sweep, as Jim mentioned earlier, at Dodger Stadium behind Jake Bennett. 1-1 pitch, taken low. A changeup from Uberstein. Two balls and one strike. Emmett Sheehan for L.A. Two and one. Uberstein's pitch swung on and missed. A cutter in on the hands and a huge hack from Eels. And the count 2-2. Infield playing to pull, outfield straight up. The 2-2. Swing and a miss. And this game, this series is over. The Woos Sox take 5 of 6 here in Norfolk. And they've won 11 of their last 12 games overall. You talk about six-game series, and the Woos Sox have now won 4 in a row. They are 9 games over 500 as they continue to string together good baseball over the last month. Fans, that Woos Sox win is brought to you by Wonder Bar, the official pizza of the Worcester Red Sox. Woos Sox take 5 of 6 here in Mermaid City, USA. They beat the Tides 4-1 on this Sunday. We'll come back with the final totals and wrap things up right after this on the 98.9 Nash Icon Woos Sox Radio Network.
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0: Outfield, Bradfield in left is shallow for Ward, and the 2-2 pitch. Slow curve, swung on, bloop to center field, coming on Trimble. It's going to bounce in front of him for a base hit. In to score is Capra. Now the ball bobbled in center field by Trimble, and Chang, who is being held at third base, comes home to score. It's an RBI single for Ward. The Woos Sox get another on an E8, and they've got a 3-1 lead here in the fifth. And that would prove to be the game-winning hit this afternoon. Braden Ward's RBI single in the fifth inning. The Woo Sox pitching was outstanding today as Raymond Burgos, Eduardo Rivera, Seth Martinez, and Tyler Uberstein combined to hold the Norfolk Tides to just one run on three hits. Really, it's been stellar all week long here at Harbor Park. As the Woo Sox take 5 of 6 from the Tides, winning this game by the final of 4-1. The Woo Sox have won now 11 of their last 12, heading home for 12 straight, where the Woo Sox have won 7 in a row at Polar Park. Totals today for the Woo Sox, 4 runs on 5 hits and no errors. They left 10 on base, and for the Tides, a run on 3 hits and an error, and Norfolk left 5 on base. Raymond Burgos wins his second start in a row as he improves to 3-6. Chris Bassett, in his second rehab appearance of the week, takes the loss. He is 0-1 here at AAA. And Tyler Uberstein, his fourth career save and his second of 2026. Time of the game, 2 hours and 36 minutes in front of 5,496 on a humid, windy Sunday here at Harbor Park. Jim Kane, Woo Sox continue to play excellent baseball. They're finding ways to win games. And this week, I think a cap to the pitching staff.
1: Yeah, no doubt about it. We gave the ERA second best in the league this week at the low twos coming into today. They lowered that with the one run they gave up today. Raymond Burgos has been awesome, and really this is the sign of a team that's just clicking. Everybody's contributing. You know, Mikey Romero did not have the best series, but still came through with the base hit that opened the scoring that gave the Woo Sox the lead, and then the base hit that dropped in that plated a pair that ultimately decided this game. I really like what Raymond Burgos has become for this team, Alex. He's really kind of become a guy that really sets the tone and really a big part of the culture in that clubhouse. And such a great personality and a guy to be around. And it's great to see the results starting to pay off for him. He's pitched very well. 3 earned runs over his last 14 and two-thirds innings. I mean, what's going wrong right now? I don't think anything is. I mean, when you win 5 in a row, there's not much that goes wrong. But it seems like everybody has played a part over the course of this winning streak, over the course of the last month plus. I mean, you look at Nate Eaton, right? The home run at the 10th inning yesterday. The 5 straight hits with 2 outs and extra innings on Friday. Raymond Burgos today. Blake Wehunt gets his first AAA win, as does John Holubets. I mean, what a fantastic week. And, of course, we'd be remiss if we did not mention Frank Linarius and what he did, who will repeat for the final time. Had a scheduled day off today. But he was fantastic in his first full week at AAA. And hopefully they don't lose any momentum with this off day. It's a much earned, deserved off day after the long bus ride back to Worcester tonight. But then you've got this long stretch here at home, the 2-week homestand against teams that you're better than, frankly, in Lehigh Valley and Buffalo. And really a chance here for the Woo Sox to make some headway. They're in this playoff race, 2.5 games coming into play today, but really a chance to cement themselves as true second-half playoff contenders.
0: We'll see what the Woo Sox look like, Jim, on Tuesday when they open their 12-game homestand at 6:45. The trade deadline is tomorrow night. Plenty of rumors out there. The Red Sox, their names in several different camps. There's been some movement already today. We'll find out over the next day plus, but hopefully the Woo Sox can keep playing well as, again, they take their 11th game in their last 12, and they take 5 of 6 here in Norfolk against the Tides. That'll do it for us from Norfolk, Virginia. Hope you can join us at Polar Park this coming week, starting on Tuesday with a 6:45 first pitch. Start of a 6-game series against the Lehigh Valley Iron Pigs. That will also open a 12-game homestand. It's a Taco and Tequila Tuesday presented by Terra Mana. And you can get your tickets at WooSox.com. If you can't make it, we'll have the pregame show here on the Woo Sox Radio Network starting at 6:25. So for Jim Kane, Tim Brennan back at our studios does an excellent job every time. Alex Jensen saying so long from Norfolk, Virginia. We'll see you back in the heart of the Commonwealth on Tuesday as the Woo Sox look to keep this hot stretch going through the off day and stay hot at Polar Park where they've won 7 in a row. Once more, your final score this afternoon in the series finale, the Woo Sox 4 and the Norfolk Tides 1 on the 98.9 Nash Icon Woo Sox Radio Network.
12: 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The Woo Sox would like to thank their following partners: Assumption University, Atlas Distributors, Corporate Credit Union Association, Country Bank, DCU, Fallon Health, Flexcon, Hanover Insurance, Polar Beverages, Rodenheiser, San Cobain Abrasives, Table Talk Pies, UMass Memorial, Unibank, Worcester Regional Chamber of Commerce, and Wormtown Brewery. 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

0: Where is Mike? Come on, Shu, we're going to be late.
1: Hop in, Adam.
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1: Yeah, well, my local ice cream guy has been slacking lately, and it was time for me to step up. I have an ice cream intake expectation each summer, and it wasn't getting met.
0: Seems logical. 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
1: 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Come on, fatty.
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4: Should you still work out when you're injured, or should you take it easy? 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I'm Dr. Sanjay Gupta, helping you live a better life.
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1: Where is Mike? Come on, Shu, we're going to be late.
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5: If I were to ask you what makes for a good night's sleep, you'd probably say a dark, quiet room, not too many things on your mind. But every night when you go to get some Z's, how often do you really think about the temperature in your bedroom? Temperature may be one of the most underappreciated factors in sleep. That's according to the Senior Vice President of Research and Scientific Affairs at the National Sleep Foundation. We often hear about lights and screens and stress, but even modest changes in temperature and airflow can influence both how quickly you fall asleep and how deeply you stay asleep. Most experts will recommend a room temperature of 60 to 67 degrees Fahrenheit. You might also experiment with your sheets and what you actually wear to bed. Play around a bit and see what improves your sleep. You might be delightfully surprised. I'm Dr. Sanjay Gupta, helping you live a better life.
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3: If I were to ask you what makes for a good night's sleep, you'd probably say a dark, quiet room, not too many things on your mind. But every night when you go to get some Z's, how often do you really think about the temperature in your bedroom? Temperature may be one of the most underappreciated factors in sleep. That's according to the Senior Vice President of Research and Scientific Affairs at the National Sleep Foundation. We often hear about lights and screens and stress, but even modest changes in temperature and airflow can influence both how quickly you fall asleep and how deeply you stay asleep. Most experts will recommend a room temperature of 60 to 67 degrees Fahrenheit. You might also experiment with your sheets and what you actually wear to bed. Play around a bit and see what improves your sleep. You might be delightfully surprised. I'm Dr. Sanjay Gupta, helping you live a better life.
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day, Potts Farm was a place to go. Load a truck up, hit the dirt road. Jumped the barbed wire, spread the word. Light the bonfire and call the girls. King and the Can and the Marlboro Man. Jack and Jim were a few good men. Where you learn how to kiss and cuss and fight too. Better watch out for the boys in blue. And all this small town, he said, she said. Ain't it funny how rumors spread? Like I know something y'all don't know. Man, that talk is getting old. You better mind your business, man. Watch your mouth. Before I have to knock that loud mouth out. I'm tired of talking, man. Y'all ain't listening. Them old dirt.

0: Where is Mike? Come on, Shu, we're going to be late.
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4: Should you still work out when you're injured, or should you take it easy? 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I'm Dr. Sanjay Gupta, helping you live a better life.
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6: There are lots of things you can measure to get an idea of how healthy you are at any given moment. Temperature, heart rate, blood pressure, just to name a few. But how about how healthy you will be and how long you're likely to live? According to a new study out of the University at Buffalo, two simple strength tests are pretty accurate at predicting longevity in older women. One is hand grip strength, and the other is how quickly people can stand up from a seated position without using their arms. By the way, I remember interviewing former President Jimmy Carter when he was quite old and being really impressed how he just popped out of the chair without using his arms. Not a lot of older people can actually do that. But I think the message here is that maintaining strength as you age is going to help you perform everyday activities, but also help you avoid injury and stay independent. I'm Dr. Sanjay Gupta, helping you live a better life.
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0: say so.
1: Where is Mike? 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
5: I don't know about you, but my social media feeds are flooded with lotions and potions and gadgets, all promising to unlock different components of longevity. But if you log off, take a step back from all the hype, you'll find that the actual keys to a longer, healthier life are hiding in plain sight. There are four of them. Number one, nutrition. The Mediterranean diet really is the gold standard. Number two, exercise. You should be getting 150 minutes of moderate intensity exercise or 75 minutes of vigorous intensity exercise every week, plus strength training and stretching. Number three, sleep. Sleep is when your body and your brain repair themselves. You should be getting 7 to 9 hours a night. And finally, number four, often gets forgotten, socialization. It's not a bonus. It's a necessity for a healthy life, finding a sense of community, purpose, and belonging. I'm Dr. Sanjay Gupta, helping you live a better life.
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